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1: ABC News, I'm Chuck Sievertson. Iran-backed Houthi rebels claiming responsibility for a deadly attack on a Saudi oil facility in a Yemeni Red Sea port, killing at least seven people. ABC's Marcus Moore.
2: Iran now making new demands on the U.S., including lifting the naval blockade and withdrawing American forces from around Iran.
1: Moore calls for Ohio Republican Congressman Max Miller to drop out of his reelection race. He denies allegations of abuse. Moderate Democrats announcing a major ad campaign targeting the Democratic Socialists of America. Progressive Democrats responding, including New York Congresswoman Alexandria Ocasio-Cortez. ABC's Stephen Portnoy in Washington.
3: AOC saying that life and the time she spent on the workplace of Capitol Hill has given her a little bit of pause. She even said that some of the rhetoric that progressives used during the pandemic has not aged well.
1: Remains of the two pilots killed in the Friday crash of a firefighting helicopter in Utah have been recovered. This is ABC News. The alleged leader of an Irish organized crime gang has been extradited to Ireland from Dubai today, accused of running an international drug smuggling and money laundering empire. Ongoing concerns about the salmonella outbreak in more than two dozen states. The Ag Department says meat products that contain recalled jalapenos were sold at Kroger, Walmart, Albertsons, and other grocery stores. This after the lettuce recall linked to a parasitic stomach bug. ABC News medical contributor, Dr. Ilok Patel.
4: When in doubt, buy frozen vegetables or cook them to make sure that you are reducing your risk of getting this nasty stomach bug.
1: In the curious but skeptical department, this from ABC's Stephanie Officer.
5: A Gallup survey found about one in five U.S. adults in the past year looked for financial advice from artificial intelligence. But fewer than 3 in 10 adults overall admit they have any confidence in AI's fiscal expertise. The survey was conducted in partnership with financial services firm Edward Jones.
1: Chuck Sievertson, ABC News.
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8: From the WKRK Forecast Center, this is meteorologist Steve Hamilton. We're expecting a few clouds for the overnight hours and maybe some showers and thunderstorms. We'll be in the upper 60s on the overnight low. We'll start off sunny on Monday, but a few afternoon thunderstorms will be rolling in. We'll be in the upper 80s, pretty humid. Our heat index in the mid-90s. A few clouds on Monday night, and then a few afternoon showers or thunderstorms on Tuesday and Wednesday afternoon. Upper 80s both days.

Hey, it's Greg Goodman. Southern gospel music has a way of reminding us that no matter what we're facing, there's always hope ahead. More great music is coming up.

Hey, it's Greg Goodman. If you've been with us for a while today, thank you. And if you just found us on the dial, welcome. This is Christian Radio, WKRK, playing Southern Gospel music around the clock.

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is a dark place where I haven't seen the light of day for so long, but I still believe. I'm not giving up or giving in. This too shall pass, and then faith will be stronger in me. I know it's just a test, so I'll try.

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1: ABC News, I'm Chuck Siebertson. Thousands of American citizens are worrying about a basic necessity of life, of being close to not having enough of it in Puerto Rico. ABC's Andrew Dimbert.
2: After weeks of little to no rain, the water crisis is getting worse, with over 180,000 people now facing rotating water shutoffs and rationing. San Juan getting just 9% of its usual rainfall in July, and our weather team telling us there's no significant rainfall in the island's forecast.
1: What could affect oil and gasoline prices, with Iran nearly completely shutting down oil tanker traffic in the Strait of Hormuz? Iran-backed Houthi rebels claiming responsibility for a deadly attack on a Saudi Arabian oil facility in a Yemeni Red Sea port, killing at least seven people. Iran demanding lifting the naval blockade and withdrawing American forces from around Iran. More calls for Ohio Republican Congressman Max Miller to drop out of his reelection race. He denies allegations of abuse. This is ABC News. Word today that a Porter Airlines flight in Canada was canceled last week after a young child refused to sit down and buckle up, forcing the plane back to the terminal and delaying it past the airport's runway closure. Big economic reports coming up this week, says ABC's Stephanie Officer.
3: The National Association of Realtors will release July's existing home sales on Tuesday. Forecasters are expecting July sales to fall to about 4 million, down 100,000 from June. July's U.S. Consumer Price Index comes out Wednesday. Analysts are expecting a modest increase in July after CPI fell 0.2% in June.
1: What's bugging this company from ABC's Jim Ryan?
4: The produce company at the center of a nationwide outbreak of the cyclosporiasis stomach bug is also having trouble in the executive suite. Taylor Farms has sued the former president of its Tennessee subsidiary, claiming he stole more than $32 million to fund a lavish lifestyle. And Taylor Farms wants its money back.
1: Chuck Siebertson, ABC News.
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In my yesteryears of childhood, Mama taught me that having fun was Sunday morning meeting time. Every time that those church bells rung, and after the family devotions at night,

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1: ABC News, I'm Chuck Siebertson. Oil markets and investors will take note of this. Iran-backed Houthi rebels claiming responsibility for a deadly attack on a Saudi Arabian oil facility in a Yemeni Red Sea port, killing at least seven people. Iran demanding lifting of the naval blockade and withdrawing American troops from around Iran. ABC's Jonathan Carl.
2: There is a serious and significant shortage of munitions in the U.S. military, particularly defensive weapons, and it will take, by one estimate, 3 years to build back to where we were before the start of the Iran war.
1: Over 180,000 U.S. citizens are facing rotating water shutoffs and rationing in Puerto Rico in a severe drought. More calls for Ohio Republican Congressman Max Miller to drop out of his re-election race. He denies allegations of abuse. Remains of the two pilots killed in the Friday crash of a firefighting helicopter in Utah are recovered. This is ABC News. This heat problem was not from spiciness, says ABC's Mike Dubusky.
3: The Colorado Springs Fire Department says more than 70 people had to be treated for heat-related illnesses at a tacos and tequilas festival. Seven people even had to be hospitalized after experiencing symptoms of dehydration and intoxication. Colorado Springs has been under a heat advisory recently, with temperatures creeping into the 90s in recent days.
1: February 3rd, 1959 was known as the day the music died because of the plane crash near Clear Lake, Iowa that killed music legends Buddy Holly, Ritchie Valens, and the big bopper J.P. Richardson. Three bronze statues to honor them have been unveiled where they last performed that night, Surf Ballroom. On hand, Valens' younger sister, Connie.
4: You know, my family is thrilled, I'm thrilled, and having Ritchie in physical form along with Buddy and Bopper is unspeakable joy.
1: Chuck Siebertson, ABC News.
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7: From the WKRK Forecast Center, this is meteorologist Steve Hamilton. We're expecting a few clouds for the overnight hours and maybe some showers and thunderstorms. We'll be in the upper 60s on the overnight low. We'll start off sunny on Monday, but a few afternoon thunderstorms will be rolling in. We'll be in the upper 80s, pretty humid. Our heat index in the mid-90s. A few clouds on Monday night, and then a few afternoon showers or thunderstorms on Tuesday and Wednesday afternoon. Upper 80s both days.

The mountains are a beautiful place to live, and they're even better with a little Southern gospel music playing in the background. This is Christian Radio, WKRK.

The message in this music never goes out of style. Faith, hope, and encouragement. That's what we're all about on WKRK.

Murphy sits right here in the corner of North Carolina, just a short drive from Georgia and Tennessee. And from here, we're sending Southern gospel music across the mountains on WKRK.

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1: ABC News, I'm Chuck Sievertson. Iran backed Houthi rebels claiming responsibility for a deadly attack on a Saudi Arabian oil facility in a Yemeni Red Sea port. Iran demanding the lifting of the naval blockade and the withdrawal of American forces from around Iran. It says it will never reopen the Strait of Hormuz until the U.S. changes its behavior. Mark Esper served as defense secretary during the first Trump administration on Iran.
2: They believe they have the upper hand. They believe they're winning, and they're emboldened. And that's what we're up against right now after, what, 5.5 months of conflict.
1: Israeli Prime Minister Netanyahu rejects Trump peace plan for Gaza. Over 180,000 people facing rotating water shutoffs and rationing in Puerto Rico. Severe drought, no significant rain in the forecast. President Trump on social media acknowledging that there was no video or proof of alleged vandalism to the Lincoln Memorial reflecting pool, also saying that it was a rush job by the contractor. This is ABC News. This flap about alleged misuse of Flox in Georgia. From ABC's Olivia Rubin.
3: Six former Savannah Police Department employees, including four officers, are now under criminal investigation after being fired for allegedly misusing surveillance cameras made by the company Flock. The employees allegedly using the system to make personal searches involving family and acquaintances. The high-tech AI-powered cameras read license plates and store that data for police departments to use. Over 120,000 deployed nationwide to help fight crime. They're on streetlights, bridges, and highways.
1: Don Nelson, the second winningest coach in NBA history, who won five championships as a player with the Boston Celtics, has died, says his family. He was 86. Nelson served as coach and general manager at three teams, Milwaukee, Dallas, and Golden State. Chuck Sievertson, ABC News.
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6: From the WKRK Forecast Center, this is meteorologist Steve Hamilton. We're expecting a few clouds for the overnight hours and maybe some showers and thunderstorms. We'll be in the upper 60s on the overnight low. We'll start off sunny on Monday, but a few afternoon thunderstorms will be rolling in. We'll be in the upper 80s, pretty humid. Our heat index in the mid-90s. A few clouds on Monday night, and then a few afternoon showers or thunderstorms on Tuesday and Wednesday afternoon. Upper 80s both days.

0: Sometimes all it takes is one good song to remind you that everything's going to be all right. That's what we love about this music on WKRK.
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0: Well, it's 2 a.m. I know we talked a while ago. Oh, but here I am again.
1: Southern gospel music has a way of bringing peace to a busy day. 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
1: ABC News, I'm Chuck Sievertson. This could affect oil markets and gasoline, where Iran already has stopped most traffic in the Strait of Hormuz. ABC's Marcus Moore.
2: The Iran-backed Houthi rebels claiming responsibility for a deadly strike on a Saudi oil facility in the Yemeni Red Sea port of Mocha. At least seven people were killed. The attack raising fears that the Houthis will try to further disrupt sea traffic in the region.
1: Over 180,000 people are facing rotating water shutoffs and rationing in Puerto Rico. Severe drought. Recalls issued by the Ag Department of products that may contain jalapeno peppers linked to a salmonella outbreak that has sickened hundreds in 27 states. ABC's Melissa Don.
3: The products include burritos, enchiladas, wraps, and salads sold at major grocery chains like Kroger, Walmart, HEB, and Albertsons.
1: President Trump acknowledging that there was no video or proof of alleged vandalism to the Lincoln Memorial reflecting pool. This is ABC News. New warnings about the rising number of deadly flesh-eating bacteria cases this year. Health officials have this warning to visitors, primarily in the Gulf Coast, says ABC News medical contributor Dr. Alok Patel.
4: If you have an open wound and you go into the sea, always remember that that water is not clean, and bacteria such as this can cause severe infections.
1: Dr. Patel says

0: inflation is heading.
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4: From the WKRK Forecast Center, this is meteorologist Steve Hamilton. We're expecting a few clouds for the overnight hours and maybe some showers and thunderstorms. We'll be in the upper 60s on the overnight low. We'll start off sunny on Monday, but a few afternoon thunderstorms will be rolling in. We'll be in the upper 80s. Pretty humid. Our heat index in the mid-90s. A few clouds on Monday night, and then a few afternoon showers or thunderstorms on Tuesday and Wednesday afternoon. Upper 80s both days.

Right here in the mountains, faith and community still mean a lot. 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

From church choirs to gospel quartets, this music has deep roots in the South. 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

If you grew up in the mountains, chances are you grew up hearing music just like this. Southern Gospel is a part of who we are, and we're proud to share it every day on WKRK.

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1: ABC News, I'm Chuck Sievertson. A recall of meats and other products, burritos, wraps, salads, and more announced by the Federal Ag Department because they may contain jalapeno peppers linked to a salmonella outbreak that has sickened hundreds in 27 states. The products are sold at many major grocery chains. Iran-backed Houthi rebels claiming responsibility for a deadly attack on a Saudi oil facility in a Yemeni Red Sea port, killing at least seven people. Former New Jersey governor and Republican Chris Christie on ABC's This Week.
2: Donald Trump is about to become what he never, ever wanted to be, Jimmy Carter. He is being held hostage by Iran.
1: Moderate Democrats announcing a major ad campaign targeting Democratic socialists. Progressive Dems responding. New York Congresswoman Alexandria Ocasio-Cortez on ABC's This Week.
3: We believe in respecting the outcomes of elections and governing democratically.
1: This is ABC News. The alleged leader of an Irish organized crime gang has been extradited to Ireland from Dubai to face allegations that he ran an international drug smuggling and money laundering empire with tentacles that stretched to Britain, Spain, and the U.S. In the curious but skeptical department, this from ABC's Stephanie Officer.
4: A Gallup survey found about one in five U.S. adults in the past year looked for financial advice from artificial intelligence. But fewer than three in 10 adults overall admit they have any confidence in AI's fiscal expertise. The survey was conducted in partnership with financial services firm Edward Jones.
1: What's bugging this company in the news from ABC's Jim Ryan?
5: The produce company at the center of a nationwide outbreak of the cyclosporiasis stomach bug is also having trouble in the executive suite. Taylor Farms has sued the former president of its Tennessee subsidiary, claiming he stole more than $32 million to fund a lavish lifestyle. And Taylor Farms wants its money back.
1: Our Jim Ryan, Chuck Sievertson, ABC News.
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8: From the WKRK Forecast Center, this is meteorologist Steve Hamilton. We're expecting a few clouds for the overnight hours and maybe some showers and thunderstorms. We'll be in the upper 60s on the overnight low. We'll start off sunny on Monday, but a few afternoon thunderstorms will be rolling in. We'll be in the upper 80s, pretty humid. Our heat index in the mid-90s. A few clouds on Monday night, and then a few afternoon showers or thunderstorms on Tuesday and Wednesday afternoon. Upper 80s both days.

Whether you're driving down the road, working around the house, or sitting on the porch enjoying the mountains, we're glad you're listening to Christian Radio, WKRK.

It's amazing how a good song can change the whole mood of your day. And that's what we try to do here on WKRK. Just keep the encouragement coming. That particular song for you may be coming up next.

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Nothing like a good Southern gospel song to brighten the day, and we've got plenty more coming up right here on Christian Radio, WKRK, serving the mountains of North Carolina, Georgia, and Tennessee.

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I'm Greg Goodman, and we're playing Southern Gospel music all day and all night long on 105.5 FM, 1320 AM, and cable channel 25. 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
1: ABC News, I'm Chuck Sievertson. This could affect oil markets and gasoline, where Iran already has stopped most traffic in the Strait of Hormuz. ABC's Marcus Moore.
2: The Iran-backed Houthi rebels claiming responsibility for a deadly strike on a Saudi oil facility in the Yemeni Red Sea port of Mocha. At least 7 people were killed. The attack raising fears that the Houthis will try to further disrupt sea traffic in the region.
1: Over 180,000 people are facing rotating water shutoffs and rationing in Puerto Rico. Severe drought. Recalls issued by the Ag Department of products that may contain jalapeno peppers linked to a salmonella outbreak that has sickened hundreds in 27 states. ABC's Melissa Don.
3: The products include burritos, enchiladas, wraps, and salads sold at major grocery chains like Kroger, Walmart, HEB, and Albertsons.
1: President Trump acknowledging that there was no video or proof of alleged vandalism to the Lincoln Memorial reflecting pool. This is ABC News. New warnings about the rising number of deadly flesh-eating bacteria cases this year. Health officials have this warning to visitors, primarily in the Gulf Coast, says ABC News medical contributor Dr. Alok Patel.
4: If you have an open wound and you go into the sea, always remember that that water is not clean, and bacteria such as this can cause severe infections.
1: Dr. Patel says serious infections can also result from eating raw or undercooked shellfish from water where the bacteria are found. Among the big economic reports coming up this week are a couple snapshots in the cost of living, says ABC's Stephanie Officer.
5: July's U.S. Consumer Price Index comes out Wednesday. Analysts are expecting a modest increase in July after CPI fell 0.25% in June. And Friday, we'll see preliminary data from the University of Michigan Survey's latest index of consumer sentiment, touted as a Federal Reserve Board favorite for gouging which way inflation is heading.
1: Our Stephanie Officer, Chuck Sievertson, ABC News.
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8: From the WKRK Forecast Center, this is meteorologist Steve Hamilton. We're expecting a few clouds for the overnight hours and maybe some showers and thunderstorms. We'll be in the upper 60s on the overnight low. We'll start off sunny on Monday, but a few afternoon thunderstorms will be rolling in. We'll be in the upper 80s. Pretty humid. Our heat index in the mid-90s. A few clouds on Monday night, and then a few afternoon showers or thunderstorms on Tuesday and Wednesday afternoon. Upper 80s both days.

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We've got more great Southern gospel music coming right up.

Have you ever seen a mother cry when she lost her little boy? Or a mom and dad stand broken, for their son's life has been destroyed? Have you seen old age take those away who are special to our hearts? Listen then to what I say. God

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You never know what song might be just the encouragement someone needed to hear today. That's why we keep the music going right here on Christian Radio WKRK.

Around here, we believe kindness still matters, and neighbors still look out for each other. That spirit is a part of the music you hear on WKRK.

God, existing in the midst of nothing, longed to love and to be loved. So the Creator fashioned mankind in his own image, and they experienced joy as they fellowshiped together there in the garden. But being tempted, mankind sinned. And God said, I will put enmity between thee and the woman, and between thy seed and her seed, and ye shall bruise his heel, but he shall crush your head. This is our hope, the gospel.

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I'm Greg Goodman. 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
1: ABC News, I'm Chuck Sievertson. A recall of meats and other products, burritos, wraps, salads, and more announced by the Federal Ag Department because they may contain jalapeno peppers linked to a salmonella outbreak that has sickened hundreds in 27 states. The products are sold at many major grocery chains. Iran-backed Houthi rebels claiming responsibility for a deadly attack on a Saudi oil facility in a Yemeni Red Sea port, killing at least seven people. Former New Jersey governor and Republican Chris Christie on ABC's This Week.
2: Donald Trump is about to become what he never, ever wanted to be, Jimmy Carter. He is being held hostage by Iran.
1: Moderate Democrats announcing a major ad campaign targeting Democratic socialists. Progressive Dems responding. New York Congresswoman Alexandria Ocasio-Cortez on ABC's This Week.
3: We believe in respecting the outcomes of elections and governing democratically.
1: This is ABC News. The alleged leader of an Irish organized crime gang has been extradited to Ireland from Dubai to face allegations that he ran an international drug smuggling and money laundering empire with tentacles that stretched to Britain, Spain, and the U.S. In the curious but skeptical department, this from ABC's Stephanie Officer.
4: A Gallup survey found about 1 in 5 U.S. adults in the past year looked for financial advice from artificial intelligence. But fewer than 3 in 10 adults overall admit they have any confidence in AI's fiscal expertise. The survey was conducted in partnership with financial services firm Edward Jones.
1: What's bugging this company in the news from ABC's Jim Ryan.
5: The produce company at the center of a nationwide outbreak of the cyclosporiasis stomach bug is also having trouble in the executive suite. Taylor Farms has sued the former president of its Tennessee subsidiary, claiming he stole more than $32 million to fund a lavish lifestyle. And Taylor Farms wants its money back.
1: Our Jim Ryan, Chuck Sievertson, ABC News.
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8: From the WKRK Forecast Center, this is meteorologist Steve Hamilton. We're expecting a few clouds for the overnight hours and maybe some showers and thunderstorms. We'll be in the upper 60s on the overnight low. We'll start off sunny on Monday, but a few afternoon thunderstorms will be rolling in. We'll be in the upper 80s, pretty humid. Our heat index in the mid-90s. A few clouds on Monday night, and then a few afternoon showers or thunderstorms on Tuesday and Wednesday afternoon. Upper 80s both days.

Hey, it's Greg Goodman. Southern gospel music has a way of reminding us that no matter what we're facing, there's always hope ahead. More great music is coming up.

Hey, it's Greg Goodman. If you've been with us for a while today, thank you. And if you just found us on the dial, welcome. This is Christian Radio, WKRK, playing Southern Gospel music around the clock.

Hey, it's Greg Goodman. So glad you decided to spend part of your day with us. More Southern Gospel music is coming up in just a bit on WKRK Murphy.

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1: Hi, bud. I just had a few minutes alone in the car, and I'm going to call and say hi. Nothing wrong. Don't need anything. Just saying hey, because I missed you. 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All right. Love and miss you guys. Talk to you later.

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1: ABC News, I'm Chuck Sievertson. This could affect oil markets and gasoline, where Iran already has stopped most traffic in the Strait of Hormuz. ABC's Marcus Moore.
2: The Iran-backed Houthi rebels claiming responsibility for a deadly strike on a Saudi oil facility in the Yemeni Red Sea port of Mocha. At least 7 people were killed. The attack raising fears that the Houthis will try to further disrupt sea traffic in the region.
1: Over 180,000 people are facing rotating water shutoffs and rationing in Puerto Rico. Severe drought. Recalls issued by the Ag Department of products that may contain jalapeno peppers linked to a salmonella outbreak that has sickened hundreds in 27 states. ABC's Melissa Don.
3: The products include burritos, enchiladas, wraps, and salads sold at major grocery chains like Kroger, Walmart, HEB, and Albertsons.
1: President Trump acknowledging that there was no video or proof of alleged vandalism to the Lincoln Memorial reflecting pool. This is ABC News. New warnings about the rising number of deadly flesh-eating bacteria cases this year. Health officials have this warning to visitors, primarily in the Gulf Coast, says ABC News medical contributor Dr. Alok Patel.
4: If you have an open wound and you go into the sea, always remember that that water is not clean, and bacteria such as this can cause severe infections.
1: Dr. Patel says serious infections can also result from eating raw or undercooked shellfish from water where the bacteria are found. Among the big economic reports coming up this week are a couple snapshots in the cost of living, says ABC's Stephanie Officer.
5: July's U.S. Consumer Price Index comes out Wednesday. Analysts are expecting a modest increase in July after CPI fell 0.25% in June. And Friday, we'll see preliminary data from the University of Michigan Survey's latest index of consumer sentiment, touted as a Federal Reserve Board favorite for gouging which way inflation is heading.
1: Our Stephanie Officer, Chuck Sievertson, ABC News.
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8: From the WKRK Forecast Center, this is meteorologist Steve Hamilton. We're expecting a few clouds for the overnight hours and maybe some showers and thunderstorms. We'll be in the upper 60s on the overnight low. We'll start off sunny on Monday, but a few afternoon thunderstorms will be rolling in. We'll be in the upper 80s, pretty humid. Our heat index in the mid-90s. A few clouds on Monday night, and then a few afternoon showers or thunderstorms on Tuesday and Wednesday afternoon. Upper 80s both days.

One of the best things about Southern gospel music is the message. It's about faith, hope, and loving one another. You'll hear plenty of that right here on WKRK.

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And it helped me learn a lesson I can pass along. When tough times

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1: ABC News, I'm Chuck Sievertson. A recall of meats and other products, burritos, wraps, salads, and more announced by the Federal Ag Department because they may contain jalapeno peppers linked to a salmonella outbreak that has sickened hundreds in 27 states. The products are sold at many major grocery chains. Iran-backed Houthi rebels claiming responsibility for a deadly attack on a Saudi oil facility in a Yemeni Red Sea port, killing at least seven people. Former New Jersey governor and Republican Chris Christie on ABC's This Week.
2: Donald Trump is about to become what he never, ever wanted to be, Jimmy Carter. He is being held hostage by Iran.
1: Moderate Democrats announcing a major ad campaign targeting Democratic socialists. Progressive Dems responding. New York Congresswoman Alexandria Ocasio-Cortez on ABC's This Week.
3: We believe in respecting the outcomes of elections and governing democratically.
1: This is ABC News. The alleged leader of an Irish organized crime gang has been extradited to Ireland from Dubai to face allegations that he ran an international drug smuggling and money laundering empire with tentacles that stretched to Britain, Spain, and the U.S. In the curious but skeptical department, this from ABC's Stephanie Officer.
4: A Gallup survey found about one in five U.S. adults in the past year looked for financial advice from artificial intelligence. But fewer than 3 in 10 adults overall admit they have any confidence in AI's fiscal expertise. The survey was conducted in partnership with financial services firm Edward Jones.
1: What's bugging this company in the news from ABC's Jim Ryan?
5: The produce company at the center of a nationwide outbreak of the cyclosporiasis stomach bug is also having trouble in the executive suite. Taylor Farms has sued the former president of its Tennessee subsidiary, claiming he stole more than $32 million to fund a lavish lifestyle. And Taylor Farms wants its money back.
1: Our Jim Ryan, Chuck Sievertson, ABC News.
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8: From the WKRK Forecast Center, this is meteorologist Steve Hamilton. We're expecting a few clouds for the overnight hours and maybe some showers and thunderstorms. We'll be in the upper 60s on the overnight low. We'll start off sunny on Monday, but a few afternoon thunderstorms will be rolling in. We'll be in the upper 80s. Pretty humid. Our heat index in the mid-90s. A few clouds on Monday night, and then a few afternoon showers or thunderstorms on Tuesday and Wednesday afternoon. Upper 80s both days.

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1: ABC News, I'm Sherry Preston. No widespread fighting in Iran this weekend, but no breakthroughs in ceasefire talks either. ABC's Marcus Moore is at the foreign desk with the latest.
2: President Trump now sounding more open to keeping economic pressure on Iran rather than a new military offensive. Speaking to Axios, the president said Iran's economy is, quote, in very bad shape. The president also saying the U.S. and Iran are, quote, semi-negotiating. Iran's foreign minister has said while messages are being passed through intermediaries, the process should not be called negotiations. Marcus Moore, ABC News. London.
1: Iran insisting the U.S. let up on its blockade and to pay reparations for damages caused by the war. A Ukrainian drone attack on an eastern Russian city has killed a dozen people and wounded another 39. Israel has rejected the deal on disarmament in Gaza that had been announced by President Trump's Board of Peace. Israel says it will not withdraw from the territory until Hamas is genuinely disarmed. More primaries this week in Wisconsin and Minnesota. This is ABC News. Fresh attacks in the war between Ukraine and Russia. A Ukrainian drone attack now blamed for at least 12 deaths on the Russian side of the border. ABC's Marcus Moore.
3: The Russian state news agency TASS is reporting that President Trump's son-in-law Jared Kushner and envoy Steve Witkoff may visit Moscow soon. And it comes as both sides appear to be intensifying their missile and drone attacks on each other. Ukraine managing to hit energy facilities and warehouses deep inside Russia. One target is Amazon's Russian equivalent Wildberries. And Russia suffering heavy losses on the battlefield as well. There is word from Ukraine's President Zelensky that he believes another 50,000 North Korean troops may soon be deployed to fight alongside Russia in Ukraine.
1: The FBI now investigating a cyber attack that hit Sassoon City, California, north of San Francisco, taking out 911 services. No word on who might be responsible. History discovered just off the Sicilian coast. Search teams in Italy have found what they believe to be a Roman shipwreck that dates back more than 2,000 years. I'm Sherry Preston, ABC News.
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6: From the WKRK Forecast Center, this is meteorologist Steve Hamilton. We're expecting a few clouds for the overnight hours and maybe some showers and thunderstorms. We'll be in the upper 60s on the overnight low. We'll start off sunny on Monday, but a few afternoon thunderstorms will be rolling in. We'll be in the upper 80s. Pretty humid. Our heat index in the mid-90s. A few clouds on Monday night, and then a few afternoon showers or thunderstorms on Tuesday and Wednesday afternoon. Upper 80s both days.
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Southern gospel music has deep roots in churches, camp meetings, and small towns all across the South. That's part of what makes this music feel so real and so personal. And we're proud to share it with you right here on WKRK in Murphy.

0: We're so thankful we don't have the busy traffic they have in the big cities. But our version of the morning rush is in full swing right here in the tri-state. If you're behind the wheel, stay safe and let WKRK keep you company. We've got the perfect soundtrack for your commute, filled with hope and harmony. More music is headed your way. Stick around.
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We're so thankful for the message in these songs, and we hope they're hitting home for you today on WKRK. Stick around. We've got more music, weather, and the latest from ABC News coming up very soon.

0: One of the things people love about Southern gospel music is the harmony. When a great quartet locks in on those notes, there's just nothing else like it. Glad you're spending some time with us right here on WKRK in Murphy.
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3: You know, there can be no greater treasure than to have a praying mother. I had a friend whose mother always prayed for him, but I must confess to you, I thought his condition was hopeless. But late one night, this dear mother answered the telephone, and a voice on the other end said, "Hello, Mama.

Thanks for keeping it right here on WKRK. We're proud to be your home for Southern gospel music right here in Murphy, playing the songs and artists that have meant so much to listeners throughout the years. I'm Tim Radford saying stay tuned. More great music is on the way.

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1: ABC News, I'm Sherry Preston. Firefighters across the western part of the country dealing with dozens of wildfires burning right now. Here's ABC Sophie Flay.
2: Along the California-Nevada border, the so-called bug fire threatening homes near Reno. Across the region, extremely hot and dry conditions fueling the flames and straining firefighting resources. Officials forced to redeploy crews and shift equipment to the most dangerous areas.
1: Still waiting on a deal to reopen the Strait of Hormuz. Iran still maintaining it's not negotiating with the U.S., but is talking with Oman about allowing ships through. Israel over the weekend rejecting the deal announced by President Trump and his Board of Peace for the disarmament of Gaza. A Ukrainian drone attack inside Russia blamed for killing at least 13 people. No word on the exact target, but the area is an important oil refining hub. Jury selection begins today in the trial of a man accused of ordering the attack that killed rapper Tupac Shakur in Las Vegas 30 years ago. This is ABC News. The operator of a tour boat that capsized near the Statue of Liberty Saturday night is under arrest on multiple charges in New York after a young mother and daughter died in the crash. ABC's Morgan Norwood has more.
3: A chaotic and desperate rescue unfolding in the shadow of the Statue of Liberty in the middle of the night. 14 people thrown into the water after their boat capsized. Rescuers racing to find a mother and her five-month-old baby. Rescuers eventually pulling all 14 from the water. But tragically, 27-year-old Sarah Sanchez and her five-month-old daughter, Antonella Garcia, later pronounced dead at the hospital.
1: A heat wave roiling Western Europe this summer has toppled records for the months of June and July. Globally, so far, chances are growing this will be the hottest year ever. Governing bodies of soccer in Europe, the Americas, and Africa accusing FIFA of deception and a breach of trust over President Gianni Infantino's now-ditched plan to sell stakes in the World Cup. I'm Sherry Preston, ABC News.
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6: From the WKRK Forecast Center, I'm meteorologist Matthew Harding. Partly to mostly sunny through the day with scattered afternoon storms, highs in the upper 80s. It'll feel like 92 to 96 degrees, a light west wind. Partly cloudy tonight with lows in the upper 60s. Partly to mostly sunny Tuesday with scattered afternoon storms, highs around 90. It will feel like 94 to 98 degrees. A few evening showers and storms, then partly cloudy Tuesday night, lows in the upper 60s. Better chances for rain and thunderstorms on Wednesday.
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Heading into the office or the job site this morning, Tim Radford here to remind you to keep a song in your heart today. It'll make the work go a little faster and the day a little brighter. 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

0: Thanks for being a part of the radio family here at WKRK. 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
1: This is a TVA Minute. 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Jennifer Kennedy is a STEM specialist at Cowart Elementary School in Athens, Alabama, and says STEM education teaches students new ways to think.
2: So it's shifting kind of the attitude towards failure that has been most important in STEM. I think back to one of the years that we worked with our hydroponic towers. We had a bad batch of seeds one year and nothing grew. And we all just said, okay, it didn't grow, so let's try something else. And we just started our project over again. It's important that I model that, but it's important that they experience it and know how to act and react to failure.
1: That's a TVA Minute. I'm Adam May.

Tim Radford here. I love looking out the window at these mountains first thing in the morning. We are truly blessed to live where we do. And I'm honored to share this morning with you on WKRK. Let's keep this spirit of praise and harmony going together. It's The Morning Show on WKRK.

0: Southern gospel fans know it's about more than just the music. It's about the message behind the songs and the encouragement they bring. That's why we're proud to share it with you right here on WKRK. 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
1: ABC News, I'm Sherry Preston. Despite promises last week from the Trump administration that a deal to reopen the Strait of Hormuz was right around the corner, still no agreement this morning.
2: The Strait of Hormuz remains a key flashpoint. Former Secretary of Defense Mark Esper calling Iran's criteria for reopening the strait.
3: While that agreement sits on a precipice, they've put forward demands of the United States, which frankly are ridiculous. And should be rejected out of hand.
2: Iranian officials say they're close to a deal with Oman that would secure temporary navigation through part of the strait, but any broader agreement is contingent on the U.S. Marcus Moore, ABC News, London.
1: Ukrainian drones hitting a city in Russia overnight, at least 13 people killed, including a child. Dozens of wildfires growing across parts of western U.S., and 20,000 people have been forced to evacuate in western Canada. Jury selection begins today in the trial of the man facing murder charges for allegedly ordering the attack that killed rapper Tupac Shakur in Las Vegas some 30 years ago. This is ABC News. A child forcing the cancellation of an airline flight. ABC's Chuck Sievertson explains what happened.
4: A Porter Airlines flight in British Columbia was canceled last week after a young child refused to sit down and buckle up. The airline says the parent and crew repeatedly tried to secure the kid, but it was no use. The plane returned to the terminal at Victoria International Airport. Removing the parent and child and their luggage delayed the Toronto-bound flight past the airport's runway closure. All remaining passengers had to get off. They were rebooked.
1: Little League team from New York State thinks it may have cracked the code to success, starting by what's in many kids' pockets.
5: A Little League baseball team says its winning game plan is not based on hits and runs, but rather no cell phones. The kids from Port Washington, New York, tell the New York Post it's all about focus, which is why they turn their phones off 5 hours before games. And it's working. They're two wins away from the Little League World Series.
1: That's ABC's Hannah Batah. I'm Sherry Preston, ABC News.
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8: From the WKRK Forecast Center, I'm meteorologist Matthew Harding. Partly to mostly sunny through the day with scattered afternoon storms, highs in the upper 80s. It'll feel like 92 to 96 degrees, a light west wind. Partly cloudy tonight with lows in the upper 60s. Partly to mostly sunny Tuesday with scattered afternoon storms, highs around 90. It will feel like 94 to 98 degrees. A few evening showers and storms, then partly cloudy Tuesday night, lows in the upper 60s. Better chances for rain and thunderstorms on Wednesday.
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We have more great Southern gospel favorites ahead to help you stay focused on things that truly matter. 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

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You know, there's a lot of noise in the world today, but we're here to focus on the good news. I hope you find a moment of peace and reflection as we listen to these favorites together this morning, right here on the WKRK Morning Show.

We have ABC News and the latest forecast at the top of each hour right here on WKRK. We're so glad you're along for the ride this morning. Don't touch that dial.

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Tim Radford here on WKRK's Morning Show. Whether you're at home or on the job site, I appreciate you letting me spend a little time with you this morning. Stay tuned because we have plenty more of your favorites coming your way next.

Tim Radford here. Whether you're at the kitchen table or behind the wheel, thanks for making WKRK a part of your day. It's an honor to serve our listeners across the mountains and the tri-state area. Stick around. More great music is on the way.

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The eagle crawls, the tortoise soars, the crawdads roar, the lions chirp. The first are last, the last are first.

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The heartbeat stops, the spirit parts.

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1: ABC News, I'm Sherry Preston. Iran still says it is not negotiating with the United States, even though the two sides are exchanging messages. Still no sign of a deal to reopen the Strait of Hormuz. Puerto Rico in the midst of a water crisis, with nearly a quarter of the island in the middle of a severe drought.
2: Authorities are saying that these communities, many of them, especially San Juan and other major cities on the island, are going to be going without running water for 48 hours at a time. So you have that, and as well as degrading infrastructure and really a lack of rain and the driest month ever recorded in the history of the U.S. territory. And here we are, a deepening water crisis that doesn't seem to be getting better anytime soon.
1: ABC's Andrew Dimber, dozens of wildfires burning across large parts of the American West. At least 13 people killed in Russia in an overnight drone attack by Ukraine. Jury selection starts today in the murder trial of the man accused of ordering the attack that killed rapper Tupac Shakur in 1996. This is ABC News. Now, more details about that deadly boat accident in New York Harbor over the weekend. The vessel capsized right off the Statue of Liberty, and a 27-year-old woman as well as her 5-month-old baby both drowned.
3: The boat's operator, 46-year-old Manuel Hernandez, arrested, facing 13 counts of reckless endangerment. The Coast Guard now digging into whether this was an illegal charter operation and if Hernandez was carrying passengers for hire without the required credentials, safety equipment, and inspection.
1: Lake Mead, the largest reservoir in the United States, is at its lowest water level ever. It was filled at least 90 years ago and is held back by the Hoover Dam. Its water relied upon by some 40 million Americans along the Colorado River Basin. Years of overuse and rising temperatures have been devastating for Lake Mead and nearby Lake Powell, the nation's second largest reservoir. The heat wave roiling Europe this summer has toppled all records for the months of June and also July. I'm Sherry Preston, ABC News.
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2: From the WKRK Forecast Center, I'm meteorologist Matthew Harding. Partly to mostly sunny through the day with scattered afternoon storms, highs in the upper 80s. It'll feel like 92 to 96 degrees, a light west wind. Partly cloudy tonight with lows in the upper 60s. Partly to mostly sunny Tuesday with scattered afternoon storms, highs around 90. It will feel like 94 to 98 degrees. A few evening showers and storms, then partly cloudy Tuesday night, lows in the upper 60s. Better chances for rain and thunderstorms on Wednesday.
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4: It is 9:11 and 67 degrees with, well, partly sunny, I suppose. I don't know where it's sunny, but it sure isn't sunny right here, that's for sure. But guess what today is? Oh my goodness, it is the 68th birthday of WKRK. It is! Woohoo! So, WKRK went on the air in 1958. For nearly 7 decades, we've been proud to serve the community with local news, sports, music, and some conversation. Thank you to everyone who has listened, advertised, called in, or been a part of the WKRK family for over these 68 years. Here's to 68 years and 68 more years of local radio.

Hey everybody, this is Southbound and this is your Monday motivation. Let me tell you something. The Bible says that Jesus promised us that the Holy Spirit would come and not only protect us, lead us, and guide us, but it would comfort us. If today you're in any kind of situation where your heart is grieved, maybe you're walking through a loss, we encourage you today, invite the Holy Spirit into your home, into your mind, into your heart, and let the Holy Spirit lead, guide, and comfort your life, because He will. Just simply say, Holy Spirit, you're welcome here.

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3: So on August the 10th at the Ark, it is at 4 p.m. and August 11th at the Creation Museum at 1 p.m. It's our favorite dates of the year. We love being there. We always have a great time. We can't wait to see you there.

0: There will be a Democratic candidate meet and greet coming up Saturday, August 15th from 1 to 3 p.m. at the Texano Community Center, 29 Texano Community Center Road in Murphy. Everyone is invited to attend and listen to the candidates address issues that affect all residents of Cherokee County. Local candidates scheduled to attend are Judith Bodley and Rex Cable, Democratic candidates for Cherokee County Board of Commissioners, and Joy Stein, candidate for Cherokee County School Board. North Carolina General Assembly Democratic candidates Caleb Brown, running for North Carolina House District 120, and Tom Downing, candidate for North Carolina Senate District 50. They will be there to address the statewide issues such as health care, education, and the cost of living in North Carolina. This event is presented and paid for by the Cherokee County Democratic Party. All are welcome, and refreshments will be provided.
1: Are you ready for some fun? The 76th Annual Georgia Mountain Fair of Hiawassee, Georgia will be held Friday, August 14th through Saturday, August 22nd from 10 a.m. to 10 p.m. Music performances by Herman's Hermits starring Peter Noon, Vince Gill, and more. 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Amusements of America, noted in the Guinness Book as the largest traveling amusement park in the world, will be there with fun rides and attractions. The carnival opens a day early on Thursday, August 13th, and runs every day through Saturday, August 22nd. The rest of the fair, including arts and crafts vendors, entertainment acts, and concerts at Anderson Music Hall, are open on two separate weekends, Friday through Sunday, August 14th through Sunday, August 16th, and Thursday through Saturday, August 20th through the 22nd. 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Georgia Mountain Fair, Hiawassee, Georgia, August 14th through the 22nd. 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

All right, happy birthday to WKRK. Tina Pendergrass, Brent Jones, Jenny Reed, Carol Stivers, Jim Robbie, Adam Wishon, Chris Spooner, Dalton Daniels, Dario Winters, Freddie Conley, Jamie West, Jason Mingus, Judy Adnison, I think, Lamont Kincaid, Tim Allen, Trish Garrett, Macon Eli Bateman, Shannon Ryan, JT Long, Lainey Ryan, Ruby Cox, it's Snoopy's birthday, and Jim and Jeanette Wilson are celebrating their anniversary today. Happy anniversary and happy birthday to all of you from all of us at WKRK.

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1: 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All right. They have tap water may be used for bathing and showering, but you should avoid getting it in your mouth or eyes. All right. Bingo is going to be held. It is held every second Monday at Grace Baptist Fellowship Hall in Andrews. It begins at 6:30 and supper is available and everything is free. And that's tonight at 6:30. Cherokee County Sharing Center at Murphy First Baptist Church. The food bank is open from noon until 2. And the free lunch today at Murphy First Baptist is from 11 until 1. Wanted to let you know that. Let's see, what happens on Mondays? Nothing on Mondays. Okay, we've got the Back to School Bash on Saturday. Yeah, the 15th from 11 until 3 at Conejita Park in Murphy. Food, bounce house, fire truck, police car demonstrations, bubble blowing, yard games, and more. And, of course, this is where you get free school supplies. And that is this Saturday from 11 to 3 at Conejita Park. All right, starting on August 12th, it's a old-timey revival at Martins Creek, New Martins Creek Baptist Church. August 12th is at 7 o'clock, and August 13th through the 15th, it is at 11 a.m. and 7 p.m. Visiting pastors are Mark Alexander and Jaron Whitmore, and their special singing at each service. Everyone is welcome.
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1: Good morning. You're on Party Line?
2: Okay. 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Top storage, and one of them is for a wide bed. It's got top storage. And I've got a 2001 Jeep Cherokee Sport. It's been well taken care of. It's a nice Jeep. It's got 116,000, but like 65,000 maybe on the engine. It's been a tow behind a boater home. It's got new tires, new radiator, got a bunch of new parts on it. But I need $9,500 for it. And I don't know, did I say I want $300 a piece for those dog boxes? But I've got an 85 Massey Ferguson tractor been restored. It's an 8-speed. It's a 240. It's 240 Massey. And it's a very nice tractor. I need $9,500 for it. I might have a little wiggle room on it, but I wouldn't want to take much less than that for it. So My number is 1-706-745-9544.
1: 9544. All righty. Thank you so much. Have a great day.
2: Okay. You too. Okay. Thank you.
1: All right. The dog boxes, one is for a narrow bed truck and the other is for a wide bed, and he wants $300 each for those. A 2001 Jeep Cherokee Sport, new tires, new radiator, and the price on that is $9,500, and a 1985 240 Massey Ferguson tractor, that is also $9,500. The number to call, 706-745-9544, 706-945-9544.
3: From the WKRK Forecast Center, I'm meteorologist Matthew Harding. Partly to mostly sunny through the day with scattered afternoon storms, highs in the upper 80s. It'll feel like 92 to 96 degrees, a light west wind. Partly cloudy tonight with lows in the upper 60s. Partly to mostly sunny Tuesday with scattered afternoon storms, highs around 90. It will feel like 94 to 98 degrees. A few evening showers and storms, then partly cloudy Tuesday night, lows in the upper 60s. Better chances for rain and thunderstorms on Wednesday.

pounding hoofs and grinding wheels, the devil's closing in. But he has met his destiny, today the chase will end. No weapons formed can harm.

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1: ABC News, I'm Sherry Preston. Iran declaring it will not reopen the Strait of Hormuz unless the United States, quote, corrects its behavior. This is Iran says it's not negotiating with the U.S., but is still negotiating with Oman. Here's ABC's Shannon Kingston at the State Department.
2: Iran is basically saying that they are working on getting a new plan for navigation all hammered out with Oman, the other country that borders that strategic waterway, but that it's not going to be fully opened until the U.S. gets involved and meets all of Iran's demands.
1: Dozens of wildfires burning across parts of western U.S. Over the border in Canada, tens of thousands of people have had to evacuate ahead of wildfires there. Puerto Rico in the midst of a water crisis. The drought there driving down reservoir levels. Some areas will have rolling shutoffs of water for 48 hours at a time. The World Health Organization now says the Ebola outbreak in Congo was likely started in February, several months before it was declared. This is ABC News. In an age of loose regulations and hyper-realistic AI-generated images, the advice from political experts this election year seems to be clear. Let the voter beware. ABC's Jim Ryan's in Texas, where a Senate race is rife with deepfake ads.
3: In one, Republican Ken Paxton is seen driving a convertible with two mistresses as passengers. In another ad, his Democratic opponent, James Tallarico, is depicted in a dress singing about transgender rights.
4: Boys in white dresses with blue satin sashes.
3: Texas is one of 29 states with laws against AI-generated political ads, but here the ban applies only within 30 days of an election. Jim Ryan, ABC News in Dallas-Fort Worth.
1: Europe continues to sweat it out this summer. The UK and France are bracing for their fifth heat wave of this record-breaking season. Temperatures approaching 104 degrees in parts of France and almost 97 degrees in England later this week. I'm Sherry Preston, ABC News.
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2: From the WKRK Forecast Center, I'm meteorologist Matthew Harding. Partly to mostly sunny through the day with scattered afternoon storms, highs in the upper 80s. It'll feel like 92 to 96 degrees, a light west wind. Partly cloudy tonight with lows in the upper 60s. Partly to mostly sunny Tuesday with scattered afternoon storms, highs around 90. It will feel like 94 to 98 degrees. A few evening showers and storms, then partly cloudy Tuesday night, lows in the upper 60s. Better chances for rain and thunderstorms on Wednesday.
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3: Tribute Quartet is so excited about the rest of the year. We're gearing up for the National Quartet Convention. It is going to be a great time to be able to sing a lot of our new songs, a lot of our old songs, to be able to see folks that we only get to see one time a year.
0: You can find details on when artists are scheduled and some of the other special events of the week at natqc.com. I'm sure Tribute Quartet will share this one from the main stage at NQC. It could have been a mountain.

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3: Chris Allman of Greater Vision introduces us to their new song, Hallelujah, What a Savior.
4: We're doing one song off of the project right now, and have been for a few weeks, just to kind of give folks a sneak peek of what's coming their way, and that is Hallelujah, What a Savior. And of course, it is an Easter hymn. What a lyric, how it goes from just a man of sorrows, what a name, for the Son of God who came. And then it talks about how he was ridiculed and scoffed and treated so badly and crucified and then lifted up, talking about we as sinners, how his blood saves, and then talks about him coming gloriously one day to take all of his children home. What a wonderful hymn. And everybody loves this.
3: Absolutely. What a wonderful hymn it is. And here's Greater Vision with Hallelujah, What a Savior.

0: Good morning, WKRK. This is Party Line.
1: Okay, good morning. Hope everybody has a marvelous Monday. 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My number is 828-736-2911.
0: Thank you so much. 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
0: Well, it has cleared up some. It is 69 degrees and clear, sunny. The time is 10:23.
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7: There was no speech, no declaration. 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
8: Everything.
7: 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It's given.

0: From the WKRK Forecast Center, I'm meteorologist Matthew Harding. Partly to mostly sunny through the day with scattered afternoon storms, highs in the upper 80s. It'll feel like 92 to 96 degrees, a light west wind. Partly cloudy tonight with lows in the upper 60s. Partly to mostly sunny Tuesday with scattered afternoon storms, highs around 90. It will feel like 94 to 98 degrees. A few evening showers and storms, then partly cloudy Tuesday night, lows in the upper 60s. Better chances for rain and thunderstorms on Wednesday.
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3: How about an amazing fact? The image of flying snakes might seem like the stuff of nightmares, but in the jungles of Southeast Asia, it's a reality. Flying snakes are actually gliding snakes, using the speed of freefall and the contortions of their bodies to catch the air and generate lift. Recent scientific studies have revealed interesting details about how these limbless, tube-shaped creatures turn plummeting into piloting. To prepare for takeoff, a flying snake will slither to the end of a branch and dangle in a J shape. It propels itself from the branch with the lower half of its body, forms quickly into an S, and then flattens to about twice its normal width, giving its normal round body a concave C shape, which can trap air. By moving back and forth in the air, the snake can actually make turns. Flying snakes are better gliders than flying squirrels. There are 5 recognized species of flying snake, found from western India to the jungles of Indonesia. Knowledge of their behavior in the wild is limited, but they are thought to use their aerobatics to escape predators, to move from tree to tree, and possibly even to hunt. The smallest species can reach to about 2 feet in length, and the largest grow to about 4 feet. Their diet includes rodents, lizards, frogs, birds, and bats. They are venomous, but their tiny fixed rear fangs make them almost harmless to humans. The paradise tree snake is one of the smaller flying snakes, but it is the best glider. It is known to travel up to 330 feet in the air. Did you know, friends, that in Paradise of Eden, a speaking snake caused all the sin and suffering that we see in the world today? Well, stay tuned for more as Amazing Facts brings you this edition of Bible Answers Live.
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3: Hello, friends. Yes, this is Bible Answers Live. Pastor Doug Batchelor is away today, but this is a live, interactive, international Bible study. And if you have a Bible question, let me give you that phone number just again. Give us a call. We have phone lines that are now open. The number here to the studio is 800-463-7297. Again, if you're ready, 800-463-7297. And that'll get you here to the studio. If the phone is busy, just hang on. Give us another try and we'll get your call on the program this evening. Now, we open the program by talking about these incredible flying snakes. It's interesting in the Bible. Snake or a snake or serpent is sometimes used as a description of the devil. Way back in the very first book of the Bible, the book of Genesis, we're introduced to a talking snake. Later on, we find out that really it's the devil impersonating a serpent that led to sin and really the downfall of the human race. Genesis chapter 3, verse 1, it says, "Now the serpent was more cunning than any beast of the field which the Lord God had made. And he said to the woman," that's Eve, "has God indeed said, you shall not eat of every tree of the garden? And the woman said to the serpent, we may eat of the fruit of the trees of the garden. But of the fruit of the tree which is in the midst of the garden, God has said, you shall not eat it, nor shalt you touch it, lest you die. Then the serpent said to the woman, you shall not surely die." Well, that is the first lie recorded in Scripture, actually the first lie spoken on the earth. And then verse 5, the devil went on and said, "For God knows in the day that you eat of it, your eyes will be opened and you'll be like God, knowing good and evil." And of course, we know the rest of the story. Eve reached out and took the fruit and ate, even though God said that they were not to eat. She gave it to her husband and he ate, and that brought about sin and suffering in our world. Jesus came to redeem us and to forgive us and provide a way in which we could once again be with him in paradise. Now, a lot of people have questions about the origin of evil. And one of the questions that people ask is, well, did God create a devil? We know that the devil was at one time an angel. But did God create the devil with these selfish propensities? Well, we have a study guide that deals with that very subject, and it's called Did God Create a Devil? And that is our free offer tonight. If you just call us on our resource phone number, and we'll be happy to send this out to you. The number is 800-835-6747. That is the resource phone line. And you can ask for the study guide called Did God Create a Devil? Again, that number is 800-835-6747. And we'll be happy to send that study guide out to you this evening. And if you have a Bible question, good time for you to give us a call, and we'll line up your call so that we can take it on tonight's program. But before we actually open up the Bible, as we always do, we want to ask God's blessing upon our time and pray that the Spirit would lead us into a clear understanding of truth. So let's just start with prayer. Dear Father in heaven, once again, we are grateful that we're able to study together, and we ask your blessing upon this program. Be with those who are listening and lead us, Lord, into a clear understanding of Bible truth. For we ask this in Jesus' name. Amen. Well, friends, we're going to go to our first caller this evening. We have Jeff, who is listening in Florida. Jeff, welcome to the program.
4: Hi, how are you?
3: Doing well, Jeff. And your question this evening?
4: My question is, the mark of the beast, is it physical or is it spiritual, or is it both?
3: You know, it's spiritual, first and foremost. In the book of Revelation, there are two marks. We always think of the mark of the beast, but there is also a mark for those who are faithful to God. Revelation chapter 7 talks about the seal of God, which is received by those who are loyal to him. So at the end of time, everybody's going to have either the mark of the beast or the seal of God. The seal of God is described as being in the forehead. The mark of the beast is described as being in the forehead and the hand. Now, remember, Revelation is a symbolic book. We're not talking about some tattoo or computer chip that is placed under the skin. But the forehead in the Bible represents the mind or the character, sometimes referred to as the heart. So it's in the mind that people choose either to serve God and obey him and keep his commandments, or people will choose to obey the beast power and keep the commandments of the beast. Now, that'll be manifest as to how they worship. In Revelation, the key issue deals with worship. So, yes, it is a symbolic mark, but it's manifest in obedience to God's commandments.
4: Okay, so the reason why I ask is because if you read in Revelation 13, verse 17, and it says, "So that they could not buy or sell unless they had the mark, which is the name of the beast or the number of his name." I ask because how would the government know whoever the government power is to know if we have the mark?
3: Okay.
4: We cannot buy or sell.
3: Yes, good question. Well, the mark of the beast is going to be certain legislative action that is done. So certain laws that have to do with worship will be passed. Those who do not go along with these laws, the first penalty is that they're not going to be able to buy and sell, meaning that their bank accounts will be frozen. Now, that's not something difficult for the government to do. It's done it in the past, especially with the threat of terrorism. We see at times the government freezing the accounts of different groups or individuals. So those who don't comply with these religious laws that get passed, the first phase is that, you know, they're not going to be able to buy and sell. Somehow their accounts will be frozen. It's going to be manifest in who we obey. Are we going to obey God
5: or are we going to obey a commandment by the state or a law by the state that contradicts one of God's commandments? You know, we have a parallel story in Daniel chapter 3 where King Nebuchadnezzar created this giant image, and the three Hebrews, Shadrach, Meshach, and Abednego, everybody else bowed down to this image, but they stood firm. And it became quite obvious who were the ones who were faithful to the God of heaven. And so at the end of time, the whole world, it tells us in Revelation, will eventually give in and follow certain laws dealing with worship, except those who choose to be faithful to God. So it'll become quite evident who's on God's side and who's not.
4: Okay. So what about if, what about in cash? Since cash is still in use today, how would they froze the cash?
5: Yeah, what about cash? Well, you know, we're moving more and more to a cashless society. I think cash can only go so far. You know, people get paid now typically by direct deposit into their checking account, and using debit cards and credit cards and everything seems to be electronic. It would be very difficult to get paid your salary in cash on an ongoing basis. There are other reasons why the government prefers that there be electronic transfer, so that, you know, for tax reasons and alike, there might be some cash available, but even so, eventually a person will run out of cash. And if the government has control on your account or your social security number and you can't open an account or cash your check over a period of time, you won't be able to buy and sell.
4: All right. That makes sense. I have no more questions.
5: All right. Well, good. It's a good question. We do have a study guide that I think you'll find interesting. We'll send this to you for free, Jeff, if you just give us a call on the resource phone number. The number is 800-835-6747. Ask for the study guide called The Mark of the Beast. It'll get into this in much more detail. The number again is 800-835-6747. That is our resource phone number. And ask for the study guide called The Mark of the Beast. And we'll send that to you, Jeff, or anybody that's listening. We'll be happy to send that to anyone. If you have a Bible question, the phone line here to the studio is 800-463-7297. 800-463-7297. Our next call is Dwight, listening from North Carolina. Hi, Dwight. Welcome to the program.
6: Hi, Pastor John. Thanks for taking my call.
5: And your question this evening?
6: My question is about 1 Corinthians chapter 11, verses 4 and 5. And also verse 10. I'm wondering if that was a cultural thing, or does that apply to us today?
5: All right, well, let me read the verse for those who might be driving. 1 Corinthians chapter 11, and you mentioned verse 4. It says,
6: verse 4 and 5.
5: Okay, every man prophesying, praying or prophesying, having his head covered, dishonors his head. But every woman who prays or prophesies with her head uncovered, dishonors her head. For that is one and the same as if her head were shaven. And then you said the other verse was 17. For this reason, the woman ought to have a symbol of authority on her head because of the angels. Now, a little bit of the context here. Paul is writing to the church at Corinth. And Corinth was somewhat of a melting pot of cultures. There were people there of different languages. The city of Corinth was a crossroads. So people traveling from north to south would often come through Corinth. And the Christian church in that city was comprised of many different backgrounds, cultures, and individuals. So there were some that came with their cultural background as to what is a demonstration of reverence and what isn't a demonstration of reverence. And it appears as though this was a point of controversy. Now, it was culturally connected. For example, in our time, if somebody would go to church and he were to wear a baseball hat, the right thing to do would be to remove it as a sign of respect and reverence. In Bible times, if a woman were to stand up or speak at church or pray, the right thing for her was to cover her head as a sign of reverence and respect. So it was a cultural application of that time, but the principle is still valid today. We want to show respect when we go to the house of God.
6: All right. So, and what about it was the cause of the angels. What did the angels have to do with that principle?
5: It's not that the angels are offended because she doesn't cover her head, but even in heaven, there is a recognition of God's holiness. The Bible describes the angels that stand in the presence of God, and they cover their faces, and they cover their feet, and with two wings, they're angels that have six wings. With two wings, mm-hmm. they fly, and they say, holy, holy, holy. So the demonstration of reverence of the angels is the covering of the head and the covering of the feet. So that same principle Paul is addressing here and saying we ought to show reverence to God when we come to worship him. And that is connected somewhat to culture. I've been in India a number of times, and when you go to church in India, the sign of respect is to take your shoes off when you go to church.
6: Right.
5: So as you go in, there's a big pile of shoes right there at the front door. But that might not be something we do in Western culture, but we have other ways of showing respect.
6: So basically, for the most part, it was certainly cultural in principle, and it doesn't really apply globally.
5: Well, the principle we need to ask, how do we show respect where we are now in our culture?
6: Yeah.
5: And that's what Paul was addressing. In his culture, that was the right way to show respect.
6: Okay. All right. Well, I appreciate it.
5: All right. Thanks for your call, Dwight. Appreciate it. The phone line here to the studio, if you have a Bible question, is 800-463-7297. 800-463-7297. Our next caller is Billy, and he's listening from North Carolina. Hi, Billy. Welcome to the program.
7: Hey, thank you for taking my question.
5: Sure.
7: I got one. Luke 22:36-38. Already. Then said he unto them, but now he that hath the purse, let him take it. And likewise his scrip, and he that hath no sword, let him sell his garment and buy one. For I say unto you that this that is written must yet be accomplished in me. And he was reckoned among the transgressors for the things concerning me have an end. And they said, Lord, behold, there are two swords. And he said unto them, it is enough. My question being, is that a command for Christians to take up arms?
5: Okay, well, good question. You know, Jesus often said things, and the disciples at first didn't understand exactly what he meant. On another occasion, Jesus said, except you eat my flesh and drink my blood, you have no life in you. And there were many people that followed Jesus, and finally they left. And finally Jesus said to the disciples, are you also going to leave me? And they said, Lord, we have nowhere to go, but this is a hard saying. What do you mean, eat your flesh, drink your blood? And Jesus had to explain his meaning. And he said, the flesh profits nothing, but the words I speak unto you, they are spirit and they are life. Jesus, again here, is illustrating an important spiritual truth. The time had come for him to be betrayed, and the gospel to be taken to the world. After the resurrection, the Holy Spirit was to come upon the disciples. They were to go to the world. And he mentions several things, a money bag, a knapsack, and a sword. So, spiritually speaking, the money bag would be the treasures that Christ had given to his disciples to share, which was the gospel. The knapsack represents they were to travel. They were to take the gospel to the ends of the world. And, of course, the sword in Scripture represents the Word of God. That image is used over and over again. And the disciples didn't quite understand the spiritual application of what Jesus was saying, because they responded and they said, well, look, Lord, we have two swords here. And Jesus said, well, that's enough. I'm not encouraging you to arm yourself. Rather, I'm speaking about the importance of the sword of the Spirit, the Word of God. So, again, Jesus is not telling us to run around with swords or with weapons, but we ought to be armed with the sword of the Spirit, meaning the Word of God. And it took the disciples a while to fully understand that, because you remember in the Garden of Gethsemane, Peter pulled out a sword when Jesus was to be arrested and chopped off the high priest's servant's ear. And Jesus told Peter, put it away. And then Jesus healed the servant. So Jesus was not talking about physically taking up arms. He was talking about the sword of the Spirit or the Word of God.
7: Okay, I just took that out of context, I guess.
5: Yeah, you know, don't feel alone. Often when Jesus would speak in parables, it took a while for people to fully understand, and then compare in different passages of Scripture to get the full application of what Jesus is saying.
7: Right. Can you take one more quick one?
5: Sure.
7: Second, when he came to Jesus, he said, if thou be the Son of God, you know, change this stone into bread.
5: Yep.
7: Why did Satan say if? You know, if Jesus was there, you know, in the kingdom when Satan was cast out, why did he say if they'll be the Son of God? I've often wondered
5: yeah.
7: that.
5: Yeah, well, good question.
7: He should have known that.
5: Well, doubtless the devil did know that Jesus was the Son of God. But what the devil was trying to get Jesus to do is to use his divine power independently from the will of the Father. Jesus had fully surrendered himself to his Father's will, and he trusted that his Father would provide for all of his needs. And he had fasted for 40 days. And he had gone up there because the Spirit had led him to a place of solitude where he could pray and contemplate his mission. And he trusted that God would meet all of his needs. So when the devil came and said, if you're the Son of God, turn these stones to bread, the devil was tempting Jesus to do something that Jesus knew he wasn't to do. He wasn't to rely upon his own power to sustain himself. He was to rely upon the power of the Father. So the devil was trying to get Jesus to do something that Jesus knew the Father would not want him to do.
7: He knew that he was the Son of God.
5: Oh, Jesus knew that he was the Son of God. Remember at the baptism, which just preceded him being in the wilderness, when Jesus was baptized, there was a voice heard from heaven, this is my beloved Son in whom I'm well pleased. And the Holy Spirit came upon Jesus in the form of a dove. So Jesus knew about his mission and who he was, but the devil was trying to tempt Jesus to distrust the goodness and the care of his Father in taking care of him. And you know, by the way, the devil does the same thing even to us. He will lead a person to distrust God's goodness and God's love, especially when they find themselves in a difficult situation. And he was trying to do the same thing with Jesus.
7: Thank you so much.
5: All right, absolutely. Thank you for your call. If you have a Bible question, the phone line here to the studio is 800-463-7297. That's 800-463-7297. Our next call is Barbara, and she's listening from Washington. Barbara, welcome to the program.
8: Hello.
5: Hi, Barbara. You're on the air.
8: Yes, I have a question concerning the Old Testament. It would be in Exodus chapter 17, and it's about Moses when he's leading the people out of Israel. And then it goes into chapter 17, verse 8, where it says, then came Amalek and fought with Israel and Rephidim. So what was the problem with Amalek?
5: Okay, Amalek was the leader of the Amalekites, and the Amalekites were one of the tribes that were settled in the area of Palestine. Now, if you go back about 400 years prior to this event, you have Abraham, who was living in the area of Palestine, and then there was a terrible famine in that country, in that area, and the descendants of Abraham, Joseph and Jacob, ended up in Egypt, and they were there for 400 years. Now, during that 400-year time period, God had given the Amalekites and many of the other nations in Palestine an opportunity for them to respond to the witness that Abraham and Isaac had given. Abraham was well known in that area. He was a worshiper of the true God. And those nations had about 400 years of probationary time for them to respond. Now that time was coming to an end. The children of Israel were coming up, and they were going to occupy the land of Palestine. The Amalekites knew something of why the Israelites were coming up. And so they decided to preemptively try and stop them by attacking the Israelites. And so they were the ones that came up, and they attacked in particular the elderly and the children who lagged behind as the big group moved along. And so as a result of that, war broke out, and God did finally give Israel a resounding victory over the Amalekites.
8: Okay, thank you. I was wondering just the story around that and how God would be against them for every generation, and wondering what country that would be today in modern time and kind of what was going on.
5: Sure.
8: Is there such a place in people today?
5: They don't have modern ancestry. Most of the tribe of the Amalekites were eventually completely uprooted or destroyed, or they ended up intermarrying with other groups. But they were from the area of Palestine as we know it now, where Israel is. In that territory is where there were a number of tribes that were originally in that area before the children of Israel went up there from Egypt. So they occupied part of that land.
8: Okay, so it sounds like they were just a part of history.
5: Yes, they are a part of history. As I said, most of their tribe, those who survived, ended up intermarrying with other tribes in the area.
8: Okay, well, thank you for giving me some clarity on that.
5: Absolutely. Thank you for your call, Barbara. And friends, if you have a Bible question, we have, looks like, two lines open at the moment. Give us a call. The number is 800-463-7297. Again, 800-463-7297. Our next caller is Nancy, listening from South Carolina. Nancy, welcome to the program.
9: Thank you. Thank you for taking my call.
5: Absolutely.
9: I always believed that the Sabbath was Saturday, and I finally found you through your ministry. My problem is listening to your broadcast almost every night. I'm learning that if I wear jewelry or have a glass of wine or a shrimp cocktail, I'm really sinning against God. And I never was taught that in regular denominational churches. It was simply be born again, water baptized, and you're saved. And my sister-in-law said, that's old covenant. That isn't new covenant. Is there such a thing that, because I know in the New Testament, Jesus only talks about keeping the commandments and
5: sure.
9: doesn't mention these other laws from the Old Testament.
5: Well, that's a good question, Nancy. Let me see if I can give you a little bit of a background. In the Bible, we find four categories of law in the Old Testament. You have what we call the moral law, which is the Ten Commandments. And they were written by God on tables of stone. And the Sabbath is part of that commandment. Then we have what we call the ceremonial law. And that had to do with the sacrificing of animals and the various feasts associated with the temple and the services that pointed forward to Jesus. And all of those laws came to an end when Jesus died on the cross. We don't have to sacrifice lambs anymore. But there were also a set of law that governed the civil part of Israel, how they were to govern as a nation. And even though we don't follow those civil laws, the principles of those laws are still very valid. And countries that follow those laws to some degree, they typically prosper. And then we have another category, we call it the health laws. And the health laws were given because God wants us to be healthy. So when Jesus died on the cross, it didn't make something that was unhealthy suddenly healthy. So when it comes to the law, the Ten Commandments is still binding. God doesn't want Christians to steal or kill or commit adultery. The various health laws God has given us, he wants us to keep those because he wants us to be in the best possible condition that we can be in. The Bible says, no, you're not, that your body is the temple of the Holy Spirit. So when we talk about the new covenant or the old covenant, we're talking about those ceremonial laws, the sacrificial system, the various feast days connected with that, they were all pointing to Jesus. And when Jesus died on the cross, that came to an end. So that's the part of the law that was done away with at the time of Christ's crucifixion. You know, we do have a study guide dealing with this, and I think you'll find it interesting. We'll be happy to send it to anybody who calls and asks about the study guide talking about the Sabbath. And we talk a little bit about the law of God and the various kinds of law that we find in the Bible. So friends, give us a call and ask for that. I'm going to see if we can maybe get one more caller in before we run out of time here. You know what? I'm looking at our engineer. He says we have about 1 minute left and we'd hate to cut somebody off. So friends, if you don't mind, if we didn't get to your question tonight, give us a call next week. We will have another live program and we'll try and take your questions. In the meantime, I'd like to remind you about some excellent resources that we have at the Amazing Facts website, just amazingfacts.org or amazingfacts.com. The various free offers that I mentioned this evening, they're also available at the website, just amazingfacts.org. If you go to our free library and you click on the link there, you'll be able to read the various study guides. There's also a number of books that you can download. And there's great videos to watch dealing with different subjects. And friends, by the way, Amazing Facts has just produced a brand new magazine all about the second coming. It's called The Day of the Lord. So go ahead to our website and take a look at that. Be sure to check out the new magazine called The Day of the Lord. It might be something you want to read and then maybe share with a friend. Until next week, God bless.
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13: ABC News, I'm Sherry Preston. In the stalemate over reopening the Strait of Hormuz, Iran isn't backing down. Here's ABC's Mary Bruce.
14: And emboldened, Iran says they will not reopen the critical waterway unless the U.S., quote, corrects its behavior. And Iran is putting out a list of sweeping demands, including calling for the U.S. to lift its naval blockade and sanctions, withdraw U.S. troops from around Iran, reimburse them for the cost of the war, and release frozen Iranian assets, conditions that are seen as non-starters.
13: Nearly 100 large fires are currently burning nationwide, most of them in the West, where more than 3 million acres have been scorched this summer. Parts of Puerto Rico are in severe drought. Hundreds of thousands of people in San Juan and other cities are having to ration water. It's being cut off 48 hours at a time. The World Health Organization is saying today that the Ebola outbreak likely started in the Congo back in February, months before it was officially declared. This is ABC News. Jury selection gets underway today in Las Vegas in the murder trial of Dwayne Davis, who is charged of being involved in the death of rapper Tupac Shakur 30 years ago. Here's ABC's Alex Stone.
15: Davis now pleading not guilty to one count of murder.
16: And I'm being held against my will. I'm supposed to be out there enjoying my twilight.
15: Prosecutors allege Shakur and Death Row Records founder Suge Knight assaulted Davis's nephew, and then Davis set out for revenge. He and three others in a white Cadillac allegedly finding Shakur and Knight at a stoplight off the Vegas Strip. Shots were fired, Shakur dying within days. Prosecutors say while Davis did not fire the bullets, he provided the gun and ordered the hit.
13: Davis actually wrote about the hit in his memoir. A man in Knox convicted then acquitted of the murder of her roommate, Meredith Kircher, in Italy nearly 20 years ago, was hosting a one-woman comedy show about the whole thing. She debuted it over the weekend at Edinburgh Fringe Fest. I'm Sherry Preston, ABC News.
0: From the WKRK Forecast Center, I'm meteorologist Matthew Harding. Partly to mostly sunny through the day with scattered afternoon storms, highs in the upper 80s. It'll feel like 92 to 96 degrees, a light west wind. Partly cloudy tonight with lows in the upper 60s. Partly to mostly sunny Tuesday with scattered afternoon storms, highs around 90. It will feel like 94 to 98 degrees. A few evening showers and storms, then partly cloudy Tuesday night, lows in the upper 60s. Better chances for rain and thunderstorms on Wednesday.
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18: Our scripture this week is John chapter 5, verses 21 through 24. Jesus said, "For as the Father raises the dead and gives them life, so also the Son gives life to whom he will. For the Father judges no one, but has given all judgment to the Son, that all may honor the Son, just as they honor the Father. Whoever does not honor the Son does not honor the Father who sent him. Truly, truly, I say to you, whoever hears my word and believes him who sent me has eternal life. He does not come into judgment, but has passed from death to life." All right, looking at our King James, chapter 5, verses 21 through 24. For as the Father raiseth up the dead and quickeneth them, even so the Son quickeneth whom he will. For the Father judgeth no man, but hath committed all judgment unto the Son, that all men should honor the Son even as they honor the Father. He that honoreth not the Son honoreth not the Father which hath sent him. Verily, verily, I say unto you, he that heareth my word and believeth on him that sent me hath everlasting life and shall not come into condemnation, but is passed from death unto life.

Got a minute? Mark Crowder here with Peachtree Broadband's Bible Minute. The name Jim Fix might be familiar to a few of you. Back in the late 70s, he wrote a book titled The Complete Book of Running that sold more than a million copies. That was the first book of its kind that led us to a fitness revolution in the U.S. as more and more people turned to running as their primary form of exercise. Ironically, less than 10 years later, Jim Fix himself died of a heart attack at the age of just 52 while jogging. Now, this story brings to mind a popular verse found in 1 Timothy chapter 4, and I quote, "Train yourself for godliness, for while bodily training is of some value, godliness is of value in every way, as it holds promise for the present life and also for the life to come." In other words, we do see value in physical fitness, but it seems to be pretty limited in value overall in terms of eternity. So how about it? You ready to start training in the Eternal Fitness Workout Program? May God bless you and keep you by your friends at Peachtree Broadband Fiber.

0: Nicodemus.
1: God said, yes, he did.
0: He told Nicodemus, man, you must to be born again. Well, old Nicodemus was taken back, cause God done told him about the natural fact. Said, marvel thou, man.

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Then my God spoke and his voice did ring, sounded like a shuffle of angel's wings. He said, marvel thou man, if you want to be wise, you got to believe and be baptized. Then God told Nicodemus,

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1: He told Nicodemus, man, you must be born again.
2: 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The weather is courtesy of Carpet Mart, and then we have Pastor Odd Brown of the Little Brasstown Baptist Church.
3: From the WKRK Forecast Center, I'm meteorologist Matthew Harding. Partly to mostly sunny through the day with scattered afternoon storms, highs in the upper 80s. It'll feel like 92 to 96 degrees, a light west wind. Partly cloudy tonight with lows in the upper 60s. Partly to mostly sunny Tuesday with scattered afternoon storms, highs around 90. It will feel like 94 to 98 degrees. A few evening showers and storms, then partly cloudy Tuesday night, lows in the upper 60s. Better chances for rain and thunderstorms on Wednesday.
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5: Thank you for joining us today for God's Word for Today's World. It is my joy to come share God's Word with you, and I hope the service today will be a blessing for you. I do truly appreciate each of you who listen, pray for us, and help make these services possible. No way that we could ever express thanks deeply enough, but I do want to try and say thank you for being a part of these services and for all that you do for the cause of Christ. It is certainly for me a joy to come today and try to share with you from the Word of God. I hope that you had the opportunity to go to church on yesterday and be a part of a church service somewhere. It was a delightful time for me that we were able to get to be at the house of God with many of God's people and just worship together and enjoy being in the house of God together. It is going to be, I believe, in the future, more and more precious for God's children to get together and to be able to worship and adore our Lord and Savior Jesus Christ and seek the salvation of lost souls. Many there are today that are going down the wrong road. Jesus told us to enter ye in at the straight gate. That has to do with life. Enter ye in at the straight gate. For straight is the gate, and narrow is the way that leadeth unto life, and few there be that find it. But he said, broad is the way, and wide is the gate that leadeth unto destruction, and many there be which go in thereat. It doesn't take any effort, folks, to go to hell. That's where we are headed if we have not been saved by the grace of God and just living out our natural life, having a good time and having a fling in life. That's where we will end up. It takes an effort to go to heaven. It takes a choice being made to follow the Lord Jesus Christ, because he is the way, the truth, and the life. That's just clear Bible teaching. Jesus himself said, I am the way, the truth, and the life. No man cometh unto the Father but by me. And so, in order to gain this wonderful life hereafter, there's an effort that has to be made, and it's just a very simple effort, and that is that you choose to follow the Lord Jesus Christ. In our study in the Gospel of John, chapter 1, the Bible tells us that Jesus, he came unto his own, and his own received him not. But as many as received him, to them gave he power to become the sons of God, even to them that believe on his name. That's chapter 1, verses 11 and 12. they did not make the effort to believe in him. All they could conjure up in their hearts and minds was to resist him and to have nothing to do with him, to hate him, because he didn't see things just exactly as they did. But the Bible tells us that Jesus was God come in the flesh, and to resist Jesus would have been resisting God. They made a choice, and their choice was to not believe in Jesus Christ, not to receive him as their Lord and Savior. And so that comes right back to us today, that we have a choice whether we will receive Christ as our Lord and Savior and plan for the next life, which is going to be forever, a world without end. We will spend eternity in heaven or in hell, one or the other, because of the choice that we make. And when God is speaking to us, whether it is through us simply reading his word and the Holy Spirit convicts us and gives us understanding through the reading of his word, and we believe and receive Christ as our Savior, or whether it is a matter of someone witnessing to us and sharing Jesus Christ with us and urging us and pleading with us to receive Christ, whatever the case might be, however it is that we make our choice, I trust that you will make the choice to follow Jesus. And I know even in that, it is not just something that all at once I decide to do as the fantasy, and I'm going to see if it's how it feels or how it works out. That's not the way that being born again or saved happens, folks. We come to God in faith. We believe in his Son as the only begotten of the Father, full of grace and truth. And we are convinced in our heart that we want to follow him because of who he is and not of who we are. And so it is when we determine to follow Jesus, then we can have that experience of grace that is so very important to us and so very valuable to us, in that it gives to us that wonderful gift of eternal life. And so looking at these scriptures again in the Gospel of John, where we've been studying in chapter 1, verse 11, it says, he came unto his own, and his own received him not. But as many as received him, to them gave he power to become the sons of God, even to them that believe on his name. Gave them the power or the right or the privilege to become the sons of God or children of God. And this scripture goes on to say, which were born not of blood, nor of the will of the flesh, nor of the will of man, but of God. And so this comes to bear out the scriptures that we will be reading in the third chapter of John and looking at them when it tells us the story of Nicodemus, who came to Jesus by night. He was somewhat fearful of what people would say about him and he in the position that he was, but he was interested. There was something about Jesus that had captivated him, and certainly it was the fact that Jesus was God come in the flesh. And when Nicodemus came to Jesus, he says, Rabbi, or teacher, we know that you are a man come from God, for no man can do the things which you do except God be with him. And it's as though Nicodemus was about to say, but Lord, and before he could say that, Jesus said to him, Nicodemus, listen, you must be born again. Except you be born again, you cannot even see the kingdom of God. And as they talked on, Jesus said to Nicodemus again, Nicodemus, except you be born again, you cannot enter into the kingdom of God. And so he began to let Nicodemus know that this wasn't just something that we willed in our own heart. And if you will notice here, when the Apostle John was writing, and he talks about those who believed on Jesus' name, he says, which were born not of blood. Now, to be born of blood would be the natural birth, nor of the will of the flesh. I think there's more that goes into that than just the fact of saying that it was not a natural fleshly birth, nor of the will of the flesh. Folks, what a tremendous invitation you are given when you have and hear the invitation from Jesus, come unto me, all ye that labor and are heavy laden, and I will give you rest. Take my yoke upon you and learn of me, for I am meek and lowly in heart, and my yoke is easy and my burden is light. Jesus wants to do something for you, and it's not just because you will it so. Now, I know I've been talking about making the choice, and you do have to make that choice. But in making that choice, you submit yourselves unto the will of God, and you are saved if you are born of the will of God and not of man. And so it takes away from this idea, well, I'll just accept Jesus whenever I want to. When I get down to the end of my journey, I'll just say, okay, Jesus, I'm sorry for all my sin, and I want to go to heaven, and I'm ready to do that today. That's not the way it works. It's a more serious thing than something flippant. It has to do with the matter of I come to God, and I am just grateful and thankful that I have the opportunity to come to him. Maybe it's because I got to hear a gospel message preached, or I heard a gospel song sung, or there was somebody who cared enough about me to stop by and visit with me and talk with me about the Lord. It becomes a serious matter, the most important decision that you will ever make in your life is this matter to say yes to God and to just trust him to save your soul. So we're not born by a natural birth, and it's not just a natural choice. Look, the scriptures even tells us that no man can come unto the Father except the Son which sent him draw them unto him, or the Father who sent the Son. Would draw them unto him. And so it becomes a thing that's wrapped up in the spiritual world. And he goes on to say, not by the will of the flesh, nor of the will of men or man, but the will of God. Here it is made very clear and plain to us that it is more, our decision has to do more with a spiritual element involved with it than just the matter of me making a natural choice and saying, okay, I'll hear what you've got to say, and I will accept Jesus as my Savior. Folks, if it doesn't mean more to you than that, then it's necessary for you to look a little bit deeper and know that what is about to happen to you is a spiritual experience where you are born of the Spirit. And no man cometh unto the Father except the Spirit draw him and open the door for him, and knock at our heart's door, and help us to know that this is God with whom we are dealing. And he goes on to say to us about the Word. In this first chapter of the Gospel of John, John moves back and forth quite a bit, and here it is that he returns to the very first verse of Scripture in chapter 1, which says In the beginning was the Word, and the Word was with God, and the Word was God. Remember, that term Word was capitalized. It had the meaning of a proper noun or a name. And it was the name that was given unto Jesus. And we're going to see that right here in verse 14. And the scripture reads this in verse 14. And the Word, capital W-O-R-D, was made flesh and dwelt among us, and we beheld his glory, the glory as of the only begotten of the Father, full of grace and truth. So here, God's word clarifies what that term word meant, that it was referring to Jesus. And the Word was made flesh and dwelt among us, and we beheld his glory, the glory as of the only begotten of the Father, Jesus, the only begotten Son, yes, full of grace and truth. And so we find that it is through Jesus Christ and our belief in him, our acceptance of him, our reception of him, that we become a child of God. And it is good, folks. I know that for people who have never been under the influence of Bible teaching and church very much, have a harder time understanding this, because in our churches, as in the Baptist church in particular, I can speak for them, the Bible is preached. The Word of God is preached. You often hear messages about being saved and about the conviction of the Holy Spirit and about being drawn by the Spirit unto God. And kids grow up with hearing this. And then at the age and time that they are able to fully understand the plan of what a salvation that God has, then they can readily and generally do readily accept the Lord Jesus Christ as their Savior. And through a serious process in which they accept him, make a choice that is humble and God-fearing and out of love, that they want to follow the Lord Jesus Christ. And so it is for each and every one of us then that this choice is provided. And it is only through the workings of God and his Holy Spirit that we can truly become children of God. It's not just a man-made thing. Remember again that the Apostle John says here in chapter 1, verse 13, which were born not of blood, nor of the will of the flesh, nor of the will of man, but of God. And God is the one that births us into of the eternal kingdom of God. And he does this through the plan of salvation that his Son came to establish as being the only begotten of the Father, full of grace and truth. Now, verse 15, John bare witness of him and cried, saying, this was he of whom I spake. He that cometh after me is preferred before me, for he was before me. And of his fullness have all we received, and grace for grace. And John here simply is making a general statement about himself and about Jesus Christ. And the scripture says, John bare witness of him and cried, saying, this was he of whom I spake. He that cometh after me is preferred before me, for he was before me. John is going to say, John the Baptist is going to say in his earthly ministry, behold the Lamb of God, which taketh away the sin of the world. He is going to say to the people then and to us today through God's holy word that this is he of whom I said, there cometh one after me that is mightier than I, whose shoes I am not worthy to even stoop down and unlatch. When he has come, he will baptize you with fire and with the Holy Ghost. Adding to this idea of being something more than just the will of man and the way of man by which a person is saved, is going to be through the work of the Holy Spirit of God, that third person of the Godhead. And in verse 16, John goes on to say, now this is the Apostle John, and of his fullness have all we received, and grace for grace. One Bible scholar has interpreted that verse of saying that's the grace upon top of grace being poured out upon those who receive Jesus as their Lord and as their Savior. And I am so thankful and grateful to have tasted a bit of the grace of God. And for me, I would love for my cup to be filled and running over with the grace of God. Surely we could say with the psalmist David, my cup runneth over. Surely goodness and mercy shall follow me all the days of my life, and I will dwell in the house of the Lord forever. That's how David felt about God the Father, and God the Father and God the Son is one, and we have the right and the opportunity and the power given unto us to look to Jesus as that one that brings to us spiritual blessing, and the one and only one through whom we can truly be saved. And of his fullness have all we received, and grace for grace. For the law was given by Moses, but grace and truth came by Jesus Christ. Now we see in this teaching of the Apostle John here, there's been a change in some things. The people, even the Jewish people, or especially the Jewish people, they continually look back to Moses. But they will be learning that a greater than Moses is here. And that greater than Moses that is here is Jesus Christ, the Son of God. And he brings a plan of salvation that is introduced, we might say, earlier in the Old Testament by the law and the prophets, but now has come to fruition, and it is a new covenant that people were going to be experiencing, and that we today do experience, for that the law was given by Moses, but grace and truth came by Jesus Christ. Grace and truth, folks. The divine favor of God that we have with him, not because we earned it or deserved it or in any way was able to purchase it. It's just that God loves us. God loves human beings. And it's not any one particular nationality or any one particular ethnic group. For God so loved the world that he gave his only begotten Son, that whosoever believeth in him, whosoever believeth in him, should not perish, but have everlasting life. And so it is that even in this day, we are able to understand this more clearly than ever before, that there was the Son of God who suffered and died and gave his life for the sin of the world, that it might be forgiven. And all of this was ordained by his Father, the Heavenly Father. And it could all come to pass in perfection because the Father and the Son are one in all essence, but are manifest in two different entities. And so to God be the glory, great and wonderful things he has done. Well, I know that my time is getting away from me today, and like to try to close the service by singing some of this wonderful hymn, Amazing Grace. We recently did that and asked you to sing along with us, and we're going to ask you to do that again today. I grew up in the churches where we often sang Amazing Grace because it was one that we knew, and we knew it by heart. And it has a most wonderful message to ones of us that are truly saved by the grace of God. I would like to do the song especially today for Ms. Bernice Bradshaw and for Tony and Dottie Raxter and for Mrs. Francis Bradshaw. And also for Miss Jeanette Hughes and for Steve and Charlene Golden and Eddie and Karen Capelart and Ms. Joyce Capelart and Ms. Dot Bluesby. Hope it'll be a blessing for all of you as well today. Amazing Grace. How sweet the sound that saved a wretch like me. I once was lost, but now I'm found. Was blind, but now I see. God's grace that taught my heart to fear and grace.

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3: ABC News, I'm Sherry Preston. At least 20 people are dead, we now know, and more are trapped below buildings after a powerful earthquake in western Colombia. It registered a magnitude 7.4, many people believe trapped. President Trump says the U.S. is, quote, semi-negotiating with Iran right now, amid reports from Iranian state media that no formal negotiations are underway. Over the weekend, Iran made new demands to reopen the strait, including with withdrawal of all U.S. troops in the region and the approval to charge a fee to travel through it. Mick Mulroy is a former Defense Department official in the Middle East.
4: It's not even close to something that would be in the U.S. interest. And it's also important to point out, nor the world's interest, because they're talking about a 7% fee, at least that's what's being reported, on every ship that goes through the strait.
3: The recall of jalapeno peppers linked to a salmonella outbreak is widening now. Prepackaged burritos, salads, and salsas are included. This is ABC News. We're chasing the virus, but it's ahead of us. That's what the regional director for the World Health Organization in Africa says about Ebola. The WHO today confirming that the outbreak likely began in February, months before it was officially declared in mid-May. No one is quite sure why they were produced or how they ended up in a storage facility in Wisconsin. However, a collection of ultra-rare Nintendo game cartridges are about to hit the auction block. Here's ABC's Jim Ryan.
5: When someone brought in a box containing 97 Super Mario Brothers and Duck Hunt NES cartridges, the owner of One Shop Wonders in Waukesha, Wisconsin, was thrilled and confused.
6: These were printed about 2 years after the last known printing of these games.
5: Jason Ganos runs a site called Nintendo Wire.
6: Nobody has ever seen these specific carts before.
5: Made in 1993, the games look brand new. They may fetch millions at an auction that starts tomorrow. Jim Ryan, ABC News.
3: I'm Sherry Preston. ABC News.
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0: It is 75 degrees and sunny. We're coming up on 1203.
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1: Robert Curtis Hamilton, age 71, of Hayesville, passed away Tuesday, August 4th, in a Hiawassee, Georgia hospital. Robert was born October 25, 1954, in Paterson, New Jersey, the firstborn of Robert and Hazel Hamilton. His first job in the corporate world started at Broadway Bank in Paterson, New Jersey. He moved to Florida at the age of 29 and worked for Federal Express while going to school at night to obtain his degree. He then became a police officer in Ormond Beach, Florida. Robert met Diana in 2006, and upon his retirement, Robert and Diana left Florida and embarked on a journey to North Carolina with an RV. They found a home in Hayesville where Robert lived out the rest of his days. It was his strong faith and belief that the Lord would carry him through each day and eventually take him home that got him through his extended illness. Robert was the son of Hazel Jean Hamilton of Wayne, New Jersey, and the late Robert H. Hamilton. He was also preceded in death by his sister, Diana Lynn Hamilton. Surviving in addition to his mother are the love of his life for more than 20 years, Kathy Diana Lane, two daughters, Jessica L. Hamilton and Samantha Hamilton Snowden, a son, Lewis Hamilton, his sister, Patricia Ann Tallarico Narciso, and husband, Vinny, his brother, Wayne Hamilton, five grandchildren, and his nephew, David Tallarico, and wife, Chelsea. A private funeral service will be held in Hayesville, and the interment will be held at 2 p.m. Wednesday, August 19th at Laurel Grove Cemetery in Totowa, New Jersey. Ivy Funeral Home Hayesville in charge of all arrangements for Robert Curtis Hamilton, age 71. Lorena Bell Porter of Hayesville passed away Thursday, August 6th at the age of 85. Lori was born in Caruthersville, Missouri. She was the daughter of the late Lola and Dillard Figgins. She was preceded in death by her loving husband of 64 years, Paul Porter, and by one son, Sean Porter. Surviving is her son, Shane Porter. Lorena was a dedicated Christian serving God in her community at First Free Will Baptist Church of Hayesville as the church secretary for many years and a longtime member of the congregation. She loved to praise God through song in the choir alongside her husband Paul, who played the dobro and steel guitar. The family would like to thank all of the community, friends, and church family who put forth an effort to be there for Paul and Lori throughout their days. That list is long, but we must share a special thanks to Julie and Trent. A memorial service will be held at 2 p.m. Sunday, August 23rd at First Free Will Baptist Church with Pastor Chris Rumfelt officiating. A fellowship meal will be provided following the service. In lieu of flowers, the family requests memorials be made to the Honduras Mission. Ivy Funeral Home Hayesville in charge of arrangements for Lorena Bell Porter, age 85. Jerry Brinke, age 77, of Murphy, was called home to our Lord and Savior on Saturday, August 8th. He was born in Miami, Florida, to adoptive parents Norman Charles and Palmara Pam Brinke. He was raised in Homestead, Florida, graduating from Miami-Dade Junior College. He's survived by his wife Karen and sons Eric and wife Paige, Ian and wife Lusana, and Jeremiah and wife Kate. He's also survived by several grandchildren, Haley Brinke, Asher and Gil Brinke, Zeke Brinke, Anna Brinke, Trinity Grace Brinke, Carlos and Kayla Lopez, Ryan and Valerie Lopez, and Kaylee and Alex Villapando. Five great-grandchildren, Logan, Lucas and Lila, and Elijah and Ezra. Jeremy was a combat Marine in the Vietnam War and was awarded 3 Purple Hearts. He was also a survivor of L.Z. Russell. Jerry moved to Murphy in the mid-1970s, where he worked and raised his family, eventually retiring from the U.S. Postal Service as a rural carrier in the Hanging Dog community. He was an active supporter of Murphy High School Athletics, where he coached high school wrestling for 12 years. He always

0: 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Ivy Funeral Home Murphy in charge of all arrangements for Jerry Brinke, age 77.
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3: Thank you for listening to Loving People to Jesus. I'm Pastor Jimmy Tanner of the First Baptist Church of Murphy, North Carolina, and I'm grateful for WKRK and our listeners who support this daily program. This week we're going to be in the book of Acts again, Acts chapter 12, starting in verse 1. The Bible says this: "Now about that time Herod the king stretched forth his hand to vex certain of the church, and he killed James the brother of John with the sword. And because he saw it pleased the Jews, he proceeded further to take Peter also. Then were the days of unleavened bread. And when he was apprehended, he put him in prison and delivered him to four quadrains of soldiers to keep him, intending after Easter to bring him forth to the people. Peter therefore was kept in prison, but prayer was made without ceasing of the church unto God for him. And when Herod would have brought him forth, the same night Peter was sleeping between two soldiers, bound with two chains, and the keepers before the door kept the prison. And behold, the angel of the Lord came upon him, and a light shined in the prison, and he smote Peter on the side and raised him up, saying, Arise up quickly. And his chains fell off from his hands." Wow, what a marvelous story that we read from God's Word. And Ma, I want to talk this week to us about the subject of something happens when God's people pray. Peter needed people to be praying for him. And when they started praying, when the church prayed, great things happened. Prayer is a wonderful privilege that God has given us. God has opened the door to his throne room, and he invites his children to enter into his presence, and we can petition the Lord. Hebrews chapter 4, verse 6 says, "Let us therefore come boldly unto the throne of grace, that we may obtain mercy and find grace to help in time of need." I don't know about you, but there's been many times in my life, not just on my behalf, but on behalf of others that I love, that I've needed to go into that throne room of God, and I needed to find his grace and to find his mercy and to find my help in time of need. And God's always been there to be a helper for me. He's promised to hear us when we call out on him. One of my favorite verses is Jeremiah 33:3. "Call unto me, and I will answer thee, and show thee the great and mighty things which thou knowest not." And that's what God desires to do, is to show us these great and mighty things. And he has promised to answer our prayers when we pray according to his will. 1 John chapter 5, verse 14 and 15 says, "And this is the confidence that we have in him, that if we ask anything according to his will, he heareth us. And if we know that he hears us whatsoever we ask, we know that we have this petition that we desire of him." We know that God's going to give us that answer. We just know it. And we all know there are many privileges and many promises associated with prayer. But I want to remind us from this passage that prayer is also a very powerful endeavor. God can do powerful things when his people are willing to pray. The Bible tells us when we repent in our prayers and we offer up our repentance to God that it can hide a multitude of sins.

0: can literally take away and put under the blood of Jesus Christ, the work of the shed blood of Jesus for our sins. He can take all those things away. And I don't know about you, but I've experienced the power of private prayer. And I've experienced it time and time again when I just take time to call out on the Lord and get in that secret place where God begins to reveal to me things I need to pray about, things the Holy Spirit puts on my heart to pray about. And when we've experienced that and you've been there, you know how wonderful prayer is. But I want you to know there's many things that get in the way to try to keep us from praying. The devil don't want us to pray. The world don't want us to pray. You'd be surprised you got family members that don't want you to pray. They say, you might as well give up on me, but we know better than to give up because we've got a God that through him all things are possible, through his son's name, through Jesus Christ. So prayer is a powerful endeavor. And so this week, if you haven't been praying, I encourage you to get back on your knees, to get back to a prayer vigil where you just pray over and over and over. You talk to God and you say, God, this is my heart. This is what I'm pouring out to you. And the Bible says, if we ask, he'll give us the desires of our heart. I'm praying for God to bless you this week. Let's get on our knees together. Thank you for listening.
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2: Mary Ann Fischel Hesch, age 83, of Murphy, passed away Thursday, August 6th. Mary Ann was born in Chicago to the late John Henry and Jenny Oster Fischel. She had resided in Murphy since 2007. She worked as a customer service manager for the Cosmoprof beauty industry. She loved to crochet and knit. In addition to her parents, she's preceded in death by her two half-brothers, John and Martin Mazur. She is survived by her husband, Charles Chuck Hesch, a daughter, Holly Wiss, and husband, Martin, and three grandchildren, Peyton, Caven, and Callie. A celebration of life will be held at a later date, Townsend Rose Funeral Home, in charge of all arrangements for Mary Ann Fischel Hesch, age 83. Sharon Teeter, age 90, of Murphy, passed away Thursday, August 6th. Arrangements are incomplete and will be announced by Townsend Rose Funeral Home in charge of all arrangements for Sharon Teeter, age 90. Mrs. Jane Norton Bolton, age 97, of Murphy, passed away peacefully in her home with her daughters by her side on Wednesday, August 5th. Jane lived in West Palm Beach, Florida, where she cared for her husband, Robert Bolton, for 50 years and raised 5 children. She moved to Murphy 30 years ago and loved her home on a scenic wooded mountaintop. She was a registered nurse and nurse manager of the obstetrics unit, where she helped bring many babies into the world. Jane had many talents and hobbies. She was on a bowling team where she proudly bowled a 300 game. She was a creative, artistic painter and loved to sew, crochet, and knit. She enjoyed doing arts and crafts and selling her treasures at art and craft festivals. Jane was preceded in death by her husband of 50 years, Robert Bolton, sons Bobby and Kenneth Bolton, daughter Cheryl Barnes, grandchildren Kelly Brady, David Denson, a son-in-law, and her brothers, Frederick, Roger, and Kenny Norton, and sister Eleanor Roberts. She is survived by her daughters, Marion Brady and Patty Denson, her grandchildren, Dean Brady and wife Sue, Faith Denson, Paul Denson and wife Susie, Ginger Peacock, Adam Bohannon, and 10 great-grandchildren, one great-great-granddaughter, and several nieces and nephews. Funeral service is to be held Saturday, August 15th at 2 p.m. at Townsend Rose Funeral Home Chapel in Murphy with Pastor Tim Lee officiating. Burial will be in Ranger United Methodist Church Cemetery. The family will receive friends from 12 to 2 prior to the service. In lieu of flowers, memorials may be made to Ranger United Methodist Church. Townsend Rose Funeral Home is in charge of all arrangements for Jane Norton Bolton, age 97.
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1: Pamela K. Young, age 70, of Blue Ridge, passed away Wednesday, July 29th. She was born February 7, 1956, in Fort Wayne, Indiana, to the late Douglas and Marilyn Miller. Pamela was preceded in death by her stepfather, Clarence Zickafoose. She is survived by her devoted husband of 39 years, Dennis Young, daughter Ashley and husband Stephen Brown, son Spencer and wife Kristen Young, grandchildren Hadley, Luana, and Lennon, stepmother Phyllis Miller, brothers Thomas and wife Charlene Miller, and Tim and wife Ann Miller, brother-in-law Daryl and wife Faye Young. Visitation will be held today from 5 to 6 p.m. with the memorial service at 6 at the Cochran McDaniel Blue Ridge Chapel. Cochran McDaniel Funeral Home honored to serve the family of Pamela K. Young, age 70. William Stanley Christopher, age 75, of Blue Ridge, passed away Thursday, August 6th, in Atlanta. Stanley was born April 12, 1951, in Copper Hill, Tennessee, to the late William and Allie Christopher. He was a proud veteran of the U.S. Army. He was preceded in death by his son, Jason Christopher. He's survived by his daughter, Tamara Christopher, sister Robin Christopher Searcy, brother Steve Christopher, grandchildren Brandon, Kyle, Jace, nieces and nephew April, Caleb, and Kara. Funeral service will be Sunday, August 16th at 2 p.m. at Cochran McDaniel Funeral Home McKaysville Chapel with Reverend Dr. Tom Jordan officiating. Interment will follow at Epworth First Baptist Church Cemetery with military honors provided by the North Georgia Honor Guard. The family will receive friends at the Cochran McDaniel Funeral Home McKaysville Chapel from 12 to 2 prior to the service. Cochran McDaniel Funeral Home honored to serve the family of William Stanley Christopher, age 75. Frederick Brum Sr. passed away peacefully on Saturday, August 8th, in Morganton, Georgia. Born December 31, 1942, in Pittsburgh, Pennsylvania, Frederick served his country honorably in the U.S. Air Force from 1962 until 1966. He was a scout leader. He was a skilled computer technician and spent his professional life at Information International Incorporated. Frederick is survived by his daughter, Veronica Ellsworth, and husband, James, sons Frederick Brum and wife Sue, and Jeffrey Brum and wife Christine, grandchildren Alexandria Ellsworth, Elizabeth Sumner, and husband Channing, Brett, Jackson, Mason, and Matthew Brum, great-granddaughter Grace, great-grandson Patrick, and his sister-in-law Rita Brum. Frederick was preceded in death by his beloved wife Barbara and his brother Robert. Cochran McDaniel Funeral Home honored to serve the family of Frederick Brum Sr., age 83.
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4: 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You're welcome to give away your animals to good homes, but we do not allow animals to be sold or traded on Party Line. There is a limit of 2 automobiles for sale per year per person. 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

0: From the WKRK Forecast Center, I'm meteorologist Matthew Harding. Partly to mostly sunny with scattered storms this afternoon, highs in the upper 80s. It'll feel like 93 to 96 degrees, a light west wind. An early evening storm is possible, otherwise partly cloudy tonight, lows in the upper 60s. Partly to mostly sunny on Tuesday with scattered afternoon storms, highs around 90. A few evening storms, then partly cloudy with lows in the upper 60s Tuesday night. Partly sunny with a 50-50 shot of showers and storms Wednesday, highs in the upper 80s.
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1: All right, an old-timey revival is going to be held at New Martins Creek Baptist Church, which is located at 2729 Hedden Road in Murphy. The pastor is Kenny Beavers, August 12th, which would be this Wednesday. The service is at 7 p.m. August 13th through the 15th, it will be at 11 a.m. and 7 p.m. Visiting pastors are Mark Alexander and Jaron Whitmore. Special singing at each service, and everyone is welcome. There's a back-to-school bash with free school supplies August 15th, that's this Saturday, from 11 until 3 at Conejita Park in Murphy at Pavilion 3. They're going to have food, bounce house, fire truck, and police car demonstrations, bubble blowing, yard games, and much more. Carol Rosenquist, president of the Georgia Sports Shooting Association and NRA training counselor, will be the guest speaker at the Mountain Country Rod and Gun Club meeting Tuesday, August 18th at 7 p.m. Carol is the lead rifle instructor at the NRA Whittington Center in Raton, New Mexico, in addition to being a pistol, shotgun, personal safety, and home firearm safety instructor. During her guest presentation, Carol will conduct the firearm safety class utilizing the new firearm safety guide. The Mountain Country Rod and Gun Club meets at Choices Murphy Pregnancy and Family Center on Andrews Road in Murphy. This will be an excellent opportunity to experience free firearm safety training. Everyone is invited to attend.
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3: ABC News, I'm Michelle Franzen. In Columbia, 7.4 magnitude earthquake rocking the Chaco region. Local officials say at least 24 people are dead. Here's ABC's Lama Hassan.
4: Posting on social media, the governor of Chaco region, where the epicenter of the quake is, she says that there are injuries and severe damage to some buildings, adding that they are now concerned about aftershocks. And of course, don't forget that this comes after those recent deadly twin earthquakes that hit neighboring Venezuela that has killed more than 6,100 people.
3: Colombia's newly elected president on X says he'll travel to help the communities impacted, including the coffee growers region. The stalemate over the Strait of Hormuz continues, with Iran demanding that the U.S. lift its naval blockade and sanctions, the U.S. continuing to warn that Iran could face new strikes. In South Carolina this hour, Defense Secretary Pete Hegseth holding a ceremony to rename Joint Base Charleston to Joint Base Lindsey Graham. The late senator served in the Air Force, Reserves, and National Guard. This is ABC News. A widening recall of jalapeno peppers possibly tainted with salmonella. Stores including Kroger, HEB, Walmart, and Albertsons now rushing to remove the peppers. Here's ABC's Elizabeth Schulze.
5: Taylor Farms says it got the jalapenos from Coast Citrus Distributors. The FDA, we know, had already linked that company to the salmonella outbreak. It's made 375 people sick across 27 states. Up until now, we had only been aware of potentially contaminated jalapenos sold at Chipotle, Qdoba, some other restaurants which removed them. Now this list is clearly expanding.
3: California offering a new tax incentive for electric vehicle purchases.
6: Now Californians will automatically get a $3,500 tax credit on a new zero emissions car, or half of that for a used EV. The state set aside just over $135 million as a one-time investment, with partnering automakers matching that amount.
3: ABC's Monica Madden. The tax break applies to drivers who buy an EV for the first time. Michelle Franzen, ABC News.
7: From the WKRK Forecast Center, I'm meteorologist Matthew Harding. Partly to mostly sunny with scattered storms this afternoon, highs in the upper 80s. It'll feel like 93 to 96 degrees, a light west wind. An early evening storm is possible, otherwise partly cloudy tonight, lows in the upper 60s. Partly to mostly sunny on Tuesday with scattered afternoon storms, highs around 90. A few evening storms, then partly cloudy with lows in the upper 60s Tuesday night. Partly sunny with a 50-50 shot of showers and storms Wednesday, highs in the upper 80s.
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Jailhouse Rock. About midnight, Paul and Silas were praying and singing hymns to God, and the prisoners were listening to them. Acts 16, verse 25. And the King James, "And at midnight Paul and Silas prayed and sang praises unto God, and the prisoners heard them." Being thrown into prison for your faith is one of the hardest forms of persecution believers can face. It is worth noticing that despite the walls around them, Paul and Silas continued to praise God with praying and singing. It must have been loud enough for the other prisoners to hear them. Paul and Silas were able to be a witness to in the most severe of circumstances. We are a light to the world, and God uses us in many different ways. Perhaps you have had it tough lately, or maybe things are going very well. Either way, people are listening. Who are the prisoners around you that need to be set free by the love of Christ? Who needs to hear your prayers and singing? Can you trust that God is good wherever you are in life right now? Amen. He will give you strength to praise Him at all times. Father God, thank you that you are with me in all circumstances. Help me to remember that what I say and do can encourage others around me. Give me boldness to praise you as a witness to others. Amen. And an appropriate song for that.

Thanks for hanging out with me today. I do appreciate it, and I'll be back in the morning, good Lord willing, and the saints don't rise. Y'all stay safe, watch out for stray raindrops, and don't you dare ever

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1: ABC News, I'm Michelle Franzen. Hostilities between the U.S. and Iran intensifying over the Strait of Hormuz. Iran says it will not reopen the critical waterway unless the U.S. lifts its naval blockade and pays reparations. Here's ABC's Stephen Portnoy.
2: The sense generally we have here is that the administration believes that with economic pressure, Iran will somehow come around. The president put it this way in his interview with Axios yesterday. It will work out. It always works out. He said it's like a chess game. In an interview over the weekend, Vice President Vance pointed to sky-high inflation in Iran as an example of how that pressure is working. But what's so interesting is the change.
1: President Trump, in a new social media post, is now demanding Iran pay reparations. In Western Colombia, at least 50 people are dead following a 7.4 magnitude earthquake. Crews scrambling to reach people trapped following the collapse of buildings in the city of Cali. On Wall Street, stocks are down due to uncertainty in the Middle East. This is ABC News. Jury selection underway today in the murder trial of rapper Tupac Shakur. It comes after a break in the case 3 decades after the fatal shooting of the West Coast rapper. Prosecutors alleging the murder was a hit. Here's ABC's Alex Stone.
3: Las Vegas prosecutors say they can prove the murder was orchestrated by one-time South LA gang leader Dwayne Davis, street name Keefe D. Davis spoke exclusively to ABC News from inside jail.
4: I'm innocent. I ain't killed nobody.
3: But for years, Davis has boasted about his alleged involvement in Shakur's murder. He even published a book admitting to his role in it, a book he now says he didn't write. Davis now pleading not guilty to one count of murder.
1: More than 100 large wildfires are taxing fire crews across the U.S., the majority burning in western states. Crews estimate there are more than 3 million acres burned. Nearly 50 fires are burning in Oregon and Washington state alone. I'm Michelle Franzen, ABC News.
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7: From the WKRK Forecast Center, I'm meteorologist Matthew Harding. Partly to mostly sunny with scattered storms this afternoon, highs in the upper 80s. It'll feel like 93 to 96 degrees, a light west wind. An early evening storm is possible, otherwise partly cloudy tonight, lows in the upper 60s. Partly to mostly sunny on Tuesday with scattered afternoon storms, highs around 90. A few evening storms, then partly cloudy with lows in the upper 60s Tuesday night. Partly sunny with a 50-50 shot of showers and storms Wednesday, high in the upper 80s.

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1: ABC News, I'm Michelle Franzen. Following a contentious confirmation hearing and a narrow vote over the weekend, Todd Blanch has taken the oath as permanent attorney general.
2: Blanch was sworn in by Emil Bove, judge on the powerful Third Circuit Court of Appeals, who just 2 years ago served as Blanch's co-counsel defending Donald Trump across three criminal cases. Blanch and Bove both took top jobs in the Justice Department after Trump won re-election. Blanch now has the role of the country's top law enforcement officer after being narrowly confirmed in a 50-49 vote Saturday morning. Peter Harlambous, ABC News.
1: Talks between the U.S. and Iran remain stalled over the Strait of Hormuz. Iran is demanding the U.S. lift the naval blockade on the waterway and pay war reparations. President Trump now says Iran should repay for decades of terrorist-related deaths across the Middle East. At least 71 people have died following the massive earthquake in western Colombia. Rescue operations underway in the city of Cali, where 20 buildings have collapsed. This is ABC News. In Puerto Rico, the water crisis is getting worse. Government officials rationing water with supplies cut off up to 48 hours at a time in San Juan and other cities. The emergency made worse by decades of decaying infrastructure, back-to-back natural disasters, and also extreme heat and severe drought. Here's ABC's Victor Oquendo.
3: July was the driest month ever recorded in San Juan in more than 120 years. Roughly 68% of Puerto Rico is now experiencing extreme drought, and there is little relief in sight. The Carraíso Reservoir, the primary drinking source for the city of San Juan, looking depleted. The Puerto Rican National Guard has been working since June to alleviate conditions, distributing over 500,000 gallons of water to residents already.
1: Powerball fever building ahead of tonight's drawing. The jackpot growing to $905 million. It marks the largest prize of this year and the eighth largest in the game's history. Michelle Franzen, ABC News.
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6: From the WKRK Forecast Center, I'm meteorologist Matthew Harding. Partly to mostly sunny with scattered storms this afternoon, highs in the upper 80s. It'll feel like 93 to 96 degrees, a light west wind. An early evening storm is possible, otherwise partly cloudy tonight, lows in the upper 60s. Partly to mostly sunny on Tuesday with scattered afternoon storms, highs around 90. A few evening storms, then partly cloudy with lows in the upper 60s Tuesday night. Partly sunny with a 50-50 shot of showers and storms Wednesday, highs in the upper 80s.
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A cripple sets up shop and starts to beg, crying out for mercy from strangers passing by.

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1: ABC News, I'm Michelle Franzen. At the White House, President Trump signing an executive order recommending childhood vaccine schedules for measles, mumps, and rubella, or MMR, be split into three separate shots. President Trump, all EO, also recommends child immunization protection for 11 diseases. That's a decrease from 18 diseases recommended by the CDC in 2024.
2: Vaccinations for hepatitis B, COVID-19, and influenza, among others, are no longer recommended for all children. In addition, this executive order directs the Attorney General to advance legal challenges against states that violate children's rights to religious or medical vaccination exemptions.
1: The move is expected to garner backlash from top medical health groups. In Western Colombia, at least 111 people are dead following a major earthquake. Officials say the death toll will likely rise due to collapsed buildings in the Choco region. And on Wall Street, stocks are down this hour. This is ABC News. Two new cyber incidents involving public systems have been reported.
3: In Suisun City in the San Francisco Bay Area, a state of emergency has been declared after malicious software infected computers that run 911 call routing, police and fire dispatch, city services, and records. The city saying to contain the threat and preserve evidence, it shut down its entire IT network. In Oregon, the state is now confirming a cyber incident in July that included unauthorized access to technology used by a drinking water provider, and the state is assessing any impact on public systems in Oregon. Alex Stone, ABC News.
1: Federal investigators say Iran may be behind earlier incidents reported across multiple states. The recall of jalapeno peppers, possibly tainted with salmonella, now widening. Stores including Kroger, HEB, Walmart, and Albertsons are rushing to remove the peppers. Taylor Farms says it got the jalapenos from Coast Citrus distributors and no longer gets them. The FDA says it's killed or impacted 375 people sick.
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6: From the WKRK Forecast Center, I'm meteorologist Matthew Harding. Partly to mostly sunny with scattered storms this afternoon, highs in the upper 80s. It'll feel like 93 to 96 degrees, a light west wind. An early evening storm is possible, otherwise partly cloudy tonight, lows in the upper 60s. Partly to mostly sunny on Tuesday with scattered afternoon storms, highs around 90. A few evening storms, then partly cloudy with lows in the upper 60s Tuesday night. Partly sunny with a 50-50 shot of showers and storms Wednesday, highs in the upper 80s.
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0: The message in this music never goes out of style. Faith, hope, and encouragement. That's what we're all about on WKRK.
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Thanks for making us

0: It's amazing how a good song can change the whole mood of your day. And that's what we try to do here on WKRK. Just keep the encouragement coming. That particular song for you may be coming up next.
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Nothing like a good Southern gospel song to brighten the day, and we've got plenty more coming up right here on Christian Radio, WKRK, serving the mountains of North Carolina, Georgia, and Tennessee.

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1: ABC News, I'm Michelle Franzen. President Trump signing an executive order recommending childhood vaccine schedules for the measles, mumps, and rubella be split into three separate shots. The president expressing claims, he says, over autism concerns. ABC News medical contributor Dr. Darian Sutton says leading medical groups are pushing back on the risks.
2: The American Academy of Pediatrics has stated that giving routine vaccinations simultaneously is safe and effective, and the adverse events as well as the negative side effects essentially from these vaccinations is comparable to giving them separately. So that inherently helps you to understand that giving a vaccination separately does not provide additional benefit to a patient, does not provide additional safety to a patient.
1: Hostilities between the U.S. and Iran intensifying over the Strait of Hormuz, Iran calling on the U.S. to pay reparations. Now the president says Iran should pay. In Western Colombia, at least 111 people are dead following today's powerful earthquake. This is ABC News. Jury selection began today in the murder trial of rapper Tupac Shakur. It comes after a break in the case 3 decades after the fatal shooting of the West Coast rapper.
3: Las Vegas prosecutors say they can prove the murder was orchestrated by one-time South L.A. gang leader Dwayne Davis, street name Keefy D. Davis spoke exclusively to ABC News from inside jail.
4: I'm innocent. I ain't killed nobody.
3: But for years, Davis has boasted about his alleged involvement in Shakur's murder. He even published a book admitting to his role in it, a book he now says he didn't write. Davis now pleading not guilty to one count of murder.
1: ABC's Alex Stone. In California, the Ojai Raptor Center says it believes Jackie, the injured female bald eagle who gained worldwide attention with the birth of eaglets on a Big Bear webcam, has died. Her condition continued to deteriorate after she was found last month following a fight. I'm Michelle Franzen, ABC News.
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7: From the WKRK Forecast Center, I'm meteorologist Matthew Harding. Partly to mostly sunny with scattered storms this afternoon, highs in the upper 80s. It'll feel like 93 to 96 degrees, a light west wind. An early evening storm is possible, otherwise partly cloudy tonight, lows in the upper 60s. Partly to mostly sunny on Tuesday with scattered afternoon storms, highs around 90. A few evening storms, then partly cloudy with lows in the upper 60s Tuesday night. Partly sunny with a 50-50 shot of showers and storms Wednesday, highs in the upper 80s.
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We've got more great Southern gospel music coming right up.

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I'm Greg Goodman. Hope you're enjoying your day with Christian Radio, WKRK.

0: Hey, it's Greg Goodman. If you've been with us for a while today, thank you. And if you just found us on the dial, welcome. 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

You know, I've been called an awful lot of things in my lifetime, and, well, smart wasn't often one of them. But I was smart enough one day to call Jesus Christ the Lord of my life, and I called it quits to a whole lot of sinning. And it's because of that commitment that, well, some folks think it's funny and laugh and call me foolish. But let them go ahead and laugh, because you see, that doesn't really bother me at all. Because even a fool can see by the shape she's in that this old world's about to fall. But as long as I let Jesus call the shots, why, I've got nothing at all to fear. And when that roll is called up yonder, don't call me, because I'm not going to be here.

Southern gospel that lifts your spirit and reminds you what really matters. 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
1: ABC News, I'm Michelle Franzen. Hostilities between the U.S. and Iran remain centered on the reopening of the Strait of Hormuz. Both Iran and the U.S. now calling for war reparations. The U.S. keeping up pressure on sanctions, too. Here's ABC's Stephen Portnoy.
2: The sense generally we have here is that the administration believes that with economic pressure, Iran will somehow come around. The president put it this way in his interview with Axios yesterday. It will work out. It always works out. He said it's like a chess game. In an interview over the weekend, Vice President Vance pointed to sky-high inflation in Iran as an example of how that pressure is working. But what's so interesting is the change.
1: In Western Colombia, more than 100 have died following today's major earthquake. The U.S. and other countries pledging to send resources and aid. The contiguous U.S. recorded its hottest month on record in July. According to NOAA, last month averaged 76.89 degrees across the lower 48 states. This is ABC News. Jury selection underway today in the murder trial of rapper Tupac Shakur. It comes after a break in the case. 3 decades after the fatal shooting of the West Coast rapper, prosecutors alleging that the murder was a hit.
3: Las Vegas prosecutors say they can prove the murder was orchestrated by one-time South L.A. gang leader Dwayne Davis, street name Keefy D. Davis spoke exclusively to ABC News from inside jail.
4: I'm innocent. I ain't killed nobody.
3: But for years, Davis has boasted about his alleged involvement in Shakur's murder. He even published a book admitting to his role in it, a book he now says he didn't write. Davis now pleading not guilty to one count of murder.
1: ABC's Alex Stone. More than 100 large wildfires are burning and taxing fire crews across the U.S., the majority of them burning in western states. Crews estimate there are more than 3 million acres burned, nearly 50 fires burning in Oregon and Washington state alone. Michelle Franzen, ABC News.
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7: From the WKRK Forecast Center, this is meteorologist Steve Hamilton. We've got a warm and humid southerly flow coming in from the Gulf Coast states, and that'll keep our humidity pretty high over the next few days. Just a few clouds overnight and upper 60s. We may get an afternoon shower or thunderstorm on Tuesday. Very hot and very humid. We'll be up around 90, our heat index in the upper 90s to about 100. Might get a few showers on Tuesday night, scattered afternoon thunderstorms again on Wednesday with upper 80s.
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0: I sure love Jack Lyon. Sing one for us, Jack.
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0: One of the best things about Southern gospel music is the message. It's about faith, hope, and loving one another. You'll hear plenty of that right here on WKRK. As temperatures and humidity rise, Cherokee County Emergency Management and EMS remind everyone to take extreme heat seriously. Heat-related illness can affect anyone, but older adults, young children, and people with health conditions are especially at risk. Drink water often, even if you're not thirsty. Wear lightweight, light-colored clothing. 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
1: ABC News, I'm Michelle Franzen. Following a contentious confirmation hearing, Todd Blanche is now the nation's top cop.
2: Blanche was sworn in by Emil Bove, judge on the powerful Third Circuit Court of Appeals, who just 2 years ago served as Blanche's co-counsel defending Donald Trump across three criminal cases. Blanche and Bove both took top jobs in the Justice Department after Trump won re-election. Blanche now has the role of the country's top law enforcement officer after being narrowly confirmed in a 50-49 vote Saturday morning. Peter Harlambous, ABC News.
1: In Western Colombia, at least 111 people are dead following a major earthquake today. Officials say search and rescues are underway at collapsed building sites. In South Carolina, Defense Secretary Pete Hegseth today renaming Joint Base Charleston to Joint Base Lindsey Graham. The change honors the late senator who served in the Air Force, Reserves, and National Guard for more than three decades. And Powerball fever building. Tonight's Powerball jackpot up to $905 million. This is ABC News. Two new cyber incidents involving public systems have been reported.
3: In Sassoon City in the San Francisco Bay Area, a state of emergency has been declared after malicious software infected computers that run 911 call routing, police and fire dispatch, city services and records. The city saying to contain the threat and preserve evidence, it shut down its entire IT network. In Oregon, the state is now confirming a cyber incident in July that included unauthorized access to technology used by a drinking water provider, and the state is assessing any impact on public systems in Oregon. Alex Stone, ABC News.
1: Federal investigators say Iran may be behind earlier incidents reported in multiple states. An unusual flight cancellation for airline passengers traveling from Victoria International Airport in British Columbia to Toronto. The flight had to be canceled after a child refused to sit down and fasten their seatbelt. The Porter Airlines flight returned to the terminal. Passengers had to wait until the next day to fly out. Michelle Franzen, ABC News.
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6: From the WKRK Forecast Center, this is meteorologist Steve Hamilton. We've got a warm and humid southerly flow coming in from the Gulf Coast states, and that'll keep our humidity pretty high over the next few days. Just a few clouds overnight and upper 60s. We may get an afternoon shower or thunderstorm on Tuesday. Very hot and very humid. We'll be up around 90, our heat index in the upper 90s to about 100. Might get a few showers on Tuesday night, scattered afternoon thunderstorms again on Wednesday with upper 80s.

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That's why we keep the music going right here on Christian Radio WKR.

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That's what this music is all about, and that's what you'll hear on Christian Radio, WKRK.

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Southern Gospel is a part of who we are, and we're proud to share it every day on WKRK.

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We're a 24-hour Southern Gospel station, bringing you music that encourages and lifts your heart. Tell your loved ones to tune in and share the love.